The National Weather Service in Duluth, Minnesota has issued a severe thunderstorm warning for northern Cass County until 8:15 p.m. At 7:10 p.m., a severe thunderstorm was located near Walker, moving east at 25 miles per hour. Hazard, 60 miles per hour wind gusts and half-dollar size hail. Source, radar indicated. Impact, hail damage to vehicles is expected. Expect wind damage to roofs, siding, and trees. This severe thunderstorm will be near Leech Lake around 7:15 p.m. Other locations in the path of the severe thunderstorm include Reamer. For your protection, move to an interior room on the lowest floor of a building.

This is meteorologist Phil Jensko with a severe weather update. Severe thunderstorm warning has been issued for northern Cass County until 8:15 as we're tracking a storm capable of producing large hail and damaging winds. The area of concern is near Walker, moving east at 25 miles per hour. So these storms are not all that organized, but some stronger cells within this line that now extends from around International Falls all the way down Broken Line down into parts of eastern South Dakota. These continue to show some signs of producing some hail the size of at least quarters, maybe some half dollars, but continues to grow. And anywhere along these storms, we can see those wind gusts get to or above 60 miles per hour. We've had some hail reports down more well to the southwest into parts of Traverse, Grant, and Stevens counties, but there's potential for these storms here working their way across northern Cass County to produce hail the size of quarters or half dollars as they continue to affect the Whipholt area, coming into, if not already affecting, Boy River, and then eventually Longville and then Reamer as well. Once again, northern Cass County, that warning is until 8:15. I'm meteorologist Phil Jensko. Stay tuned for more updates.

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The National Weather Service in Duluth, Minnesota has issued a severe thunderstorm warning for west central Cass County until 8:15 p.m. At 7:22 p.m., a severe thunderstorm was located near Huntersville, or 27 miles southwest of Walker, moving east at 25 miles per hour. Hazard, ping pong ball size hail and 60 miles per hour wind gusts. Source, radar indicated. Impact, people and animals outdoors will be injured. Expect hail damage to roofs, siding, windows, and vehicles. Expect wind damage to roofs, siding, and trees. Locations impacted include Bacchus and Pine River. 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
9: River City's weather. Lows dip down to about 50 tonight under partly cloudy skies with thunderstorms likely. Winds out of the northwest, 8 to 15 miles per hour. Mainly clear skies tomorrow. High temperatures reach up to 65. Mainly cloudy skies expected tomorrow night. Lows level off around 46. And that's your forecast. I'm weatherology meteorologist Paul Frombly. Get the latest weather updates online at MinnesotaDailyWeather.com. Currently 74.
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is meteorologist Phil Jensko with another severe weather update. Severe thunderstorm warning continues till 8:15 for northern Cass County. Still tracking this part of the line of storms capable of producing large hail and damaging winds. These storms continue to work their way through northern Cass County. They're exiting the Walker area. Still affecting areas around Whipholt. In fact, there was a report to the west of Whipholt of pea to half inch size hail here. So not quite severe limit hail, but any of the stronger cells could still maybe get some quarter size hail potential. The hail doesn't really look to be all that much of an issue here across Cass County. The strongest part of the storm here from a hail perspective is down towards Wadena here currently. But still can't roll out a wind gust up to 60 miles per hour or greater here as these storms continue to work their way further to the east, slowly at 20 miles per hour across Cass County, still affecting Whipholt, Longville, Boy River, and then will be affecting areas along State Highway 6 here shortly, including areas such as Reamer. Once again, northern Cass County, that warning's still 8:15. That does continue. Stay tuned for more updates. I'm meteorologist Phil Jensko.

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the National Weather Service in Duluth, Minnesota, has issued a severe thunderstorm warning for southwestern Cass County until 8:45 p.m. At 7:43 p.m., a severe thunderstorm was located 9 miles northeast of Verndale, or 35 miles west of Brainerd, moving southeast at 20 miles per hour. Hazard: ping pong ball size hail and 60 miles per hour wind gusts. Source: radar indicated. Impact: people and animals outdoors will be injured. Expect hail damage to roofs, siding, windows, and vehicles. Expect wind damage to roofs, siding, and trees. This severe thunderstorm will remain over mainly rural areas of southwestern Cass County, including the following locations: Sylvan, Casino, Estherdy, East Galake, Crow Wing State Park, and Lakeshore. Remain alert for a possible tornado. Tornadoes can develop quickly from severe thunderstorms. If you spot a tornado, go at once into the basement or small central room in a sturdy structure. For your protection, move to an interior room on the lowest floor of a building.

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9: River City's weather.
10: Low's dip down to about 50 tonight under partly cloudy skies with thunderstorms likely. Winds out of the northwest, 8 to 15 miles per hour. Mainly clear skies tomorrow. High temperatures reach up to 65. Mainly cloudy skies expected tomorrow night. Lows level off around 46. And that's your forecast. I'm weatherology meteorologist Paul Frombly. Get the latest weather updates online at MinnesotaDailyWeather.com. Currently 74.
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0: 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Now it's back to school time, so you be on the lookout for the big yellow school buses, because kids are so excited to be back in school that forget about all the safety. That's on your part. And a reminder that the stop arm, that's not when you stop. When the red lights come on, that's when you stop. New Minnesota rule. Make sure you pay attention and don't violate that. All right? Stop on the red lights, not the arm. Okay? And look out for the kids in the big yellow school bus. School's back in. We'll check your MinnesotaDailyWeather.com forecast coming up next on 92.1 The River.
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4: Kevin Harlan here from Westwood One. 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The Broncos won the AFC West last season, but the Chiefs have added Super Bowl MVP Kenneth Walker to the backfield. It's coming up from Kansas City's Arrowhead Stadium on Monday Night Football.
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6: River City's weather.
7: Lows dip down to about 50 tonight under partly cloudy skies with thunderstorms likely. Northwesterly winds 8 to 15 miles per hour. Lots of sunshine tomorrow. Highs level off around 65. Mainly cloudy skies expected tomorrow night. Lows level off around 46. And that's your forecast. I'm weatherology meteorologist Paul Frombly. Get the latest weather updates online at MinnesotaDailyWeather.com. Currently, it's 68 degrees.
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0: 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Hey, this weekend's your final chance to win Minnesota Renaissance Festival tickets. 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
11: River City's weather. Lows dip down to about 50 tonight under partly cloudy skies with a chance of thunderstorms. Northwest winds 8 to 15 miles per hour. Lots of sunshine tomorrow. High temperatures reach up to 65. Lows dip down to about 46 tomorrow night, mainly cloudy. That's your forecast. I'm weatherology meteorologist Paul Trombley. Get the latest weather updates online at MinnesotaDailyWeather.com. Right now, 68.
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4: River City's weather. Lows dip down to about 50 tonight under partly cloudy skies with a chance of thunderstorms. Northwest winds 8 to 15 miles per hour. Lots of sunshine tomorrow. High temperatures reach up to 65. Lows dip down to about 46. Tomorrow night, mainly cloudy. That's your forecast. I'm weatherology meteorologist Paul Trombley. Get the latest weather updates online at minnesotadailyweather.com. Right now, 68.
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1: River City's weather.
2: Lows level off around 50 tonight under partly cloudy skies. Winds out of the northwest, 8 to 15 miles per hour. Daytime highs approaching 65. Tomorrow, mainly clear skies. Lows level off around 46. Tomorrow night, mainly cloudy skies expected. And that's your forecast. I'm weatherology meteorologist Paul Frombly. Get the latest weather updates online at MinnesotaDailyWeather.com. Right now, 67.
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1: River City's weather.
2: Lows level off around 50 tonight under partly cloudy skies. Winds out of the northwest, 8 to 15 miles per hour. Daytime highs approaching 65. Tomorrow, mainly clear skies. Lows level off around 46. Tomorrow night, mainly cloudy skies expected. And that's your forecast. I'm weatherology meteorologist Paul Frombly. Get the latest weather updates online at MinnesotaDailyWeather.com. Right now, 67.
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0: 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Now it's back to school time, so you be on the lookout for the big yellow school buses, because kids are so excited to be back in school that forget about all the safety. That's on your part. And a reminder that the stop arm, that's not when you stop. When the red lights come on, that's when you stop. 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All right? Stop on the red lights, not the arm. Okay? And look out for the kids in the big yellow school bus. School's back in. 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
3: Scott Graham here from Westwood One. 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
5: Lows dip down to about 50 tonight under mainly clear skies. Winds out of the northwest, 8 to 15 miles per hour. Mainly clear skies again tomorrow. Daytime highs approaching 65. Lows level off around 46. Tomorrow night, mainly cloudy skies expected. And that's your forecast. I'm weatherology meteorologist Paul Trombley. Get the latest weather updates online at MinnesotaDailyWeather.com. Currently, it's 65 degrees.
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0: 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The next game that's part of the 100th season of Beaver football comes your way here this Saturday. 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
8: River City's weather. Lows dip down to about 50 tonight under mainly clear skies. Winds out of the northwest, 8 to 15 miles per hour. Mainly clear skies again tomorrow. Daytime highs approaching 65. Lows level off around 46. Tomorrow night, mainly cloudy skies expected. And that's your forecast. I'm weatherology meteorologist Paul Frombly. Get the latest weather updates online at MinnesotaDailyWeather.com. Currently, it's 65 degrees.
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0: Scott Graham here from Westwood One. Coming up on Sunday Night Football, the first full day of NFL action wraps up at the Meadowlands with an NFC East matchup between the Giants and the Cowboys. For New York, it's a first look at new head coach John Harbaugh's squad, while Dallas gets a test of their promised improvements on defense. Ryan Ratke and Mike Golic have the call on Sunday Night Football.
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5: River City's weather.
6: Lows dip down to about 49 overnight under mainly clear skies. Northwesterly winds 8 to 15 miles per hour. Lots of sunshine again Saturday. Daytime highs approaching 65. Mainly cloudy skies expected Saturday night. Lows dip down to about 45. That's your forecast. I'm weatherology meteorologist Paul Trombley. Get the latest weather updates online at MinnesotaDailyWeather.com. Currently 62.
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4: River City's weather. Lows dip down to about 49 overnight under mainly clear skies. Northwesterly winds 8 to 15 miles per hour. Lots of sunshine again Saturday. Daytime highs approaching 65. Mainly cloudy skies expected Saturday night. Lows dip down to about 45. That's your forecast. I'm weatherology meteorologist Paul Trombley. Get the latest weather updates online at MinnesotaDailyWeather.com. Currently 62.
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11: Lows level out around 49 overnight under clear skies. Northwesterly winds 8 to 15 miles per hour. Daytime highs approaching 65. Saturday, sunshine mixed with clouds at times. Lows dip down to about 45. Saturday night, partly cloudy. That's your forecast. I'm weatherology meteorologist Paul Trombley. Get the latest weather updates online at MinnesotaDailyWeather.com. Right now, 58.
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3: River City's weather.
4: Lows level off around 49 overnight under clear skies. Northwesterly winds 8 to 15 miles per hour. Daytime highs approaching 65. Saturday, sunshine mixed with clouds at times. Lows dip down to about 45. Saturday night, partly cloudy. That's your forecast. I'm weatherology meteorologist Paul Trombley. Get the latest weather updates online at MinnesotaDailyWeather.com. Right now, 58.
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1: Kevin Harlan here from Westwood One. 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The Broncos won the AFC West last season, but the Chiefs have added Super Bowl MVP Kenneth Walker to the backfield. It's coming up from Kansas City's Arrowhead Stadium on Monday Night Football.
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4: River City's weather.
5: Lows level out for around 49 overnight under clear skies, northwesterly winds, 8 to 15 miles per hour. Daytime highs approaching 65. Saturday, sunshine mixed with clouds at times. Lows dip down to about 45. Saturday night, partly cloudy. That's your forecast. I'm weatherology meteorologist Paul Trombley. Get the latest weather updates online at minnesotadailyweather.com. Currently 57.
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6: River City's weather.
7: Lows level out for around 49 overnight under clear skies. Northwesterly winds 8 to 15 miles per hour. Daytime highs approaching 65. Saturday, sunshine mixed with clouds at times. Lows dip down to about 45. Saturday night, partly cloudy. That's your forecast. I'm weatherology meteorologist Paul Trombley. Get the latest weather updates online at MinnesotaDailyWeather.com. Currently 57.
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4: River City's weather. Lows around 49 overnight under clear skies. Northwesterly winds 8 to 15 miles per hour. Daytime highs approaching 64. Saturday, sunshine mixed with clouds at times. Partly cloudy skies Saturday night. Lows level off around 45. And that's your forecast. I'm weatherology meteorologist Paul Frombly. Get the latest weather updates online at MinnesotaDailyWeather.com. Currently, it's 55 degrees.
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6: River City's weather. Lows around 49 overnight under clear skies. Northwesterly winds 8 to 15 miles per hour. Daytime highs approaching 64. Saturday, sunshine mixed with clouds at times. Partly cloudy skies. Saturday night, lows level off around 45. And that's your forecast. I'm weatherology meteorologist Paul Frombly. Get the latest weather updates online at MinnesotaDailyWeather.com. Currently, it's 55 degrees.
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6: River City's weather. Lows dip down to about 49 overnight under clear skies. Northwesterly winds 8 to 15 miles per hour. Daytime highs approaching 64. Saturday, sunshine mixed with clouds at times. Lows level off around 45. Saturday night, cloudy skies expected. That's your forecast. I'm weatherology meteorologist Paul Trombley. Get the latest weather updates online at MinnesotaDailyWeather.com. Currently, it's 54 degrees.
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5: Scott Graham here from Westwood One. 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
7: Lows dip down to about 49 overnight under clear skies, northwesterly winds, 8 to 15 miles per hour. Daytime highs approaching 64. Saturday, sunshine mixed with clouds at times. Lows level off around 45. Saturday night, cloudy skies expected. That's your forecast. I'm weatherology meteorologist Paul Trombley. Get the latest weather updates online at minnesotadailyweather.com. Currently, it's 54 degrees.
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5: River City's weather.
6: Sunshine mixed with clouds at times today, with daytime highs approaching 64. Winds out of the northwest, 10 to 15 miles per hour. Lows dip down to about 45 tonight. Cloudy skies expected. Lots of sunshine tomorrow. Highs level off around 64. And that's your forecast. I'm weatherology meteorologist Paul Frombly. Get the latest weather updates online at MinnesotaDailyWeather.com. Right now, 52.
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9: Sunshine mixed with clouds at times
10: today,
9: with daytime highs approaching 64. Winds out of the northwest, 10 to 15 miles per hour. Lows dip down to about 45. Tonight, cloudy skies expected. Lots of sunshine tomorrow. Highs level off around 64. And that's your forecast. I'm weatherology meteorologist Paul Frombly. Get the latest weather updates online at MinnesotaDailyWeather.com. Right now, 52.
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5: My dog woke me up at 2:14 a.m. He wanted to get into a different sleeping
0: digital
5: position.
0: Clocks are great in the middle of the night, aren't they? There's yeah. just nothing like looking over and seeing it's 3 o'clock in the morning.
5: He, poor Sam, the vet gave me some nighttime pawpaw medicine for him because he's older and he's got, you know, some doggy dementia and, you know, he's just kind of a lot in the middle of the night. And I don't like to give it to him every night because it's really sedating. And then I just feel bad, like he's having a hard time waking up and stuff. So I give it to him about every third night. And he didn't have any of his pawpaw medicine last night. So he woke me up at 2:14 in the morning and he does this cry that is, it's just enough to cut through even the deepest sleep and wake you up, but not so much that you panic. It's like this.
0: Right.
5: So it's low grade annoying, right?
0: Yeah.
5: The house isn't on fire, but so he wakes me up 2:14 and what he wanted was just to be in a different position, but I guess he forgot how to stand up and move around and do that. So
0: yeah,
5: I had
0: right.
5: to pick him up. I kind of shook him a little bit in the air and then put him back down in his bed and he went back to sleep. But now I'm awake. So 2:14 in the morning and I'm trying to go back to sleep and it's not happening. And so I started, you know, my mind just started to roam and kind of free associating. I'm going to cook for dinner tomorrow night, probably do some laundry. Why doesn't anybody on Tinder want to go out with Drew Barrymore? There was a thing I saw like a week or more ago about how Drew Barrymore, nobody swipes on her. And she said that she's yet to make a match on a dating app. Like nobody's interested in swiping on Drew Barrymore.
0: That's hard to believe.
5: Can you please tell me as men, like even if she wasn't, you know, Drew Barrymore in all capital letters, it's look at Drew Barrymore. You wouldn't swipe on that. What the
0: she's
5: heck is
0: adorable.
5: Wrong with people?
0: You bet I'd swipe on that. She's adorable and she's funny. I'm just surprised she's on a dating app. Are you not?
5: I was surprised. Yeah, I was surprised that this is Drew Barrymore, you know, like from E.T. and Charlie's Angels and 51st Dates. Who in the
0: right.
5: world stumbles across Drew Barrymore on Bumble or Tinder or whatever? And goes, yeah, nah.
0: I mean,
5: if any of you three were single, are you telling
0: yes.
5: me you
0: yeah.
5: wouldn't go out with Drew Barrymore?
6: Yeah.
5: Come on.
0: Let me ask you, Max, if you lived in Los Angeles and you were on one of those apps and you swiped over and there she is, would you take a shot?
6: I figure if Tom Green can, you know, maybe maybe it's possible for me, you know? But then,
0: I'd take
6: then,
0: a shot.
6: Then the thought yeah. goes through your mind, wait a second, she thought Tom Green was a good idea. I'm not so sure about her judgment. So
0: I would take a shot. I think just to have a date would be so interesting with someone like that.
5: So intimidating. Like I can see being really intimidated. Like how in the world can I go out with Drew Barrymore? Where would I take her? What would we talk about? Like I get that. But wouldn't you take your shot? Even if you didn't
0: I would,
5: have any
0: and I don't
5: fantasies
0: consider her,
5: for happily ever after.
0: If I saw Angelina Jolie, I would feel intimidated. I don't know if that would be a good idea to take a shot at that. But Drew always seems just so natural and unassuming. I think that it's hard for me to believe that somebody hasn't said, I am going to ask Drew Barrymore out.
5: It's just so unfair. The
0: it
5: truth
0: is.
5: That nobody's moved on that. Poor Drew. So anyway, that's what I thought about at 2:14 when the dog woke me up. I know that all around the world, when other people are awake in the middle of the night, they're curing diseases. But I don't have those skills. So for me, it was just Drew Barrymore on Bumble.
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15: Sunshine mixed with clouds at times today, with daytime highs approaching 64. Winds out of the northwest, 10 to 15 miles per hour. Lows dip down to about 45 tonight. Cloudy skies expected. Lots of sunshine tomorrow. Highs level off around 64. And that's your forecast. I'm weatherology meteorologist Paul Frombly. Get the latest weather updates online at MinnesotaDailyWeather.com. Right now, 51.
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5: Oh, my goodness. We just had on a comedian, Kristen Key. Sherry found her, and she is so funny. The way she talks is just so interesting, but her lines are so great. We were all just talking about this one thing she did about couples' vacations.
6: I do. I travel. I travel for work, but I also travel for fun. And one of my favorite ways to travel is I love a couples' vacation. I think it's the best way to travel, just you and your boo away from home. You know, because the hardest thing you ever have to do on a couples' vacation is figure out, should we eat again? We just ate. I don't care. I'm snacky. Well, we don't have anything else to do. Let's just eat. Let's just be naughty. Let's grab a sandwich. Mwah. I love it. You turn into different people on a couple's vacation. You say stuff to each other you'd never say at home. Like, if you wake up before me, wake me up, because I don't want to miss the sunrise without you. You don't say stuff like that at home. No, at home, you're like, if you wake up before me and you wake me up, I'll kill you.
7: This is so my life. Like, all of the things my husband hates, he'll do on vacation. Things
5: like
7: brunch. Like brunch.
5: Oh, yeah.
7: And naps and tours and group activities and souvenirs. These things he has no interest in the rest of the year. Let us go away even for a weekend. And he's like, yeah, sure, brunch. Okay, why not?
5: Isn't that crazy? Funny? The tours part, I totally get that. I totally get that. If Mary came to me and we're at home and she said, hey, they've got this new thing where it's day tripping in the city and you can see different parts of this. I'm not doing that. But I tell you, we go away someplace. I know she wants to see everything, so I have to reset my mind and say, all right, we're going to go on this trip. We were in St. Lucia. Mary and I were in St. Lucia, and she said, I want to go on the snorkeling tour. And the day was kind of windy and a little for St. Lucia on the cool side. And I so wanted to say, I don't want to do that, but I didn't. I said, all right, we're going to go on the snorkeling tour. How's that work? So we get out to the snorkeling boat, and there's like, you know, five other couples. And you get on the snorkeling boat, and it has a glass bottom for part of it. And off you go. It's beautiful, you know, blue water and all. But I'm looking at it, and the wind's kind of blowing. And as soon as they drop the anchor where the interesting fish are or whatever, she's got the mask on and she is overboard and she's swimming down. So I can remember this actually happened. I'm pulling on the flippers. She's down there. And the other people, most of them are not jumping off the boat. They're looking through the glass bottom. But I, of course, have got to get in there. So they're watching me and I'm walking up with the flippers and the little snorkel. What do you call that thing in your mouth? That little hose thing so you can breathe, which never works. Water always gets in it. And I put it on and I did this. I'm just born to entertain, Sherry. I got up on the bow and I started to flex. And as I went up in the air, I says, this is what happens when you marry someone younger. And I could hear the laughter. And then I hit the water. So I did feel good about that. You know, I got the line off. I got the applause. And there I am.
7: I think it's awesome that you agreed to do that. Because I know that that is not what you want to do. And if Mary were to say to you, Bob, let's do a Segway tour of downtown. There's no way you would agree to that unless you were being blackmailed. Like, I completely get that.
5: No, but I'll get on the Segway on a cruise ship.
7: Yeah,
5: and that is one of the worst
7: else.
5: Things you can do is a Segway on a cruise ship because you look like an idiot. And where are you going?
7: Oh, I thought you were going to say it's one of the worst things you can do because a Segway on a cruise ship is the most expensive little jaunt you'll have for 45 minutes ever.
5: Oh, it is. Oh, yeah. It's like $50 for 5 minutes. You know, I mean, you know the other thing about cruise ships I could never understand, and I've played golf for a long time, hitting golf balls into the ocean, that's not good. And they do that.
7: Yeah, because they're those golf balls are not being thrown back onto the boat by a friendly octopus. No, they're going.
5: No,
7: there's
5: they're
7: pollution.
5: Not.
7: Yeah. The best example I have of how my husband is a completely different human being on vacation. We have a photograph of our whole family dressed up in Wild West costumes. You know, one of those sepia toned photo places that you see.
5: Mary's got one with her kids. Mm-hmm. Yeah.
7: Yeah. Our whole family, including my husband, he's a sheriff. I'm a saloon girl. It's crazy. Like it is the most ridiculous thing. And he agreed to that willingly. And you know that, him.
5: I'm very surprised. And, you know, it's kind of insulting because the guys always get to be the sheriffs. The women look like sluts. Basically, they've got plunging necklines, you know. I mean, basically, they're call girls.
7: We were all saloon girls. I want it to be – what's that famous legendary outlaw? She was in the TV show Deadwood. You know who I'm talking about. Is it Annie Oakley?
5: No, Annie Oakley was not. No, she was a performer.
7: You know who I'm talking about,
5: else.
7: Right? You know who I'm talking about. Yeah, she was like a ferocious. That's who I wanted to be, but they didn't have that costume.
5: No, so they instead, don't. They have the barmaids ones. Yeah.
7: And in my saloon girl, not only am I a saloon girl, but the photographer kind of arranged us and then came over and handed me a large bottle of whiskey and said, "You look like you need this." And so I'm holding up, clutching a big bottle of booze in my saloon girl costume.
5: Let me tell you about Mary's sepia photograph. I think that she had just gotten separated or something. And you know how women, right after they get separated, they're always taking pictures of themselves with their kids, like on the beach, you know, the three of them. Hey, we're a pack together. So she's got this photograph at some Wild West place, and Mary's dressed as the saloon girl, and she can pull it off. Hampton, who's about six, is the sheriff, and Madison is about maybe eight or nine, and they've got her dressed as a saloon girl, which I thought was completely inappropriate.
7: They had Karamia dressed as a saloon girl, and Karamia was six. I was like, boy, out here in the frontier, you got to start young if you're going to make
5: start
7: your living.
5: Young.
7: Yeah,
5: yeah, right.
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16: River City's weather.
17: Sunshine mixed with clouds at times today, with daytime highs approaching 64. Winds out of the northwest, 10 to 15 miles per hour. Lows dip down to about 45 tonight. Cloudy skies expected. Lots of sunshine tomorrow. Highs level off around 64. And that's your forecast. I'm weatherology meteorologist Paul Frombly. Get the latest weather updates online at MinnesotaDailyWeather.com. Right now, 51.
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8: It is time to open that box of wonders that is Max's spam folder in his email. What do you have for us today, Mr. Amazing?
9: This one is from Miss Monica, and it says, "Good morning, my sound. Let's equal chat."
10: All right, it's off to a good start.
9: "Hey, my Mr. Attentive, what is your age? I hope you can accomplish talk. I love good food. Do you? Where do you stay now? I am robust 33-year-old person. At present, I'm searching for universal, not young buddy." All one sentence.
10: Wait a minute. Read that. That's it. Read that one again. I want to hear that one more time.
9: The whole thing?
10: Just the last
8: part.
9: Yeah. "I am robust 33-year-old person. At present, I am searching for universal, not young buddy."
8: There's a lot of good info in there, though, you know?
10: Yeah. She's got a lot of vigor. She has a lot of vigor. And I guess she's searching for ages doesn't matter. Wouldn't you say that was part of it?
9: Yeah. It looks like, universal buddy.
10: Yeah, right.
9: So, this next one, "My truthful Sir Intelligent, smiley face. I need to lazy talks.
10: Call what was me, that again?
9: I need to lazy talks.
10: You need to lazy talks.
9: Call me Tatiana. I am gentle lady. Currently, I am seeking promising guy from USA. Are you promising? Well, no. I have someone. But I'm glad you think I'm promising." She's gentle and she wants a lazy talk.
10: What do you think lazy talk is? I can't figure that one out.
9: Casual is what I'm
10: just
9: guessing.
10: Just casual?
8: Casual, yeah.
10: Just casual.
8: Yeah.
10: Okay.
9: That's my guess.
10: Yeah. Right.
9: This next one is from Miss Tina. "Hello, my unspoiled." My unspoiled. My. "Is it a lazy evening?" That's another lazy thing. "I am alone." I love this. "I am alone, valid girl." She's not a valley girl. She is a valid.
8: A valid girl.
9: Girl.
10: The lazy thing is interesting, isn't it? It's more than one person thinks it's just casual.
9: "Are you alone? I drink coffee." For now.
8: Well, that's something you two have in common.
9: Yeah.
10: Yeah.
9: It seems a little random, though, don't you think? "I am seeking true man from the United States." All right. This next one is from Marina. "Greetings, my upright Sir Goodish."
8: You know what, though? Here's the one, Max. Here's the one. Goodish. Those are some reasonable expectations.
9: I think I
8: and
9: can.
8: You
10: right.
8: can be goodish.
9: Yeah.
10: You're
8: you can be
10: goodish. Right.
9: If I'm,
10: that's
9: if,
10: exactly
9: if
10: right.
9: If I could just be goodish. Yeah. And it also says, "Good day, my cool. How come? ? I have no idea.
10: My cool?
9: My cool. Good day, my cool. How come? "I am superior woman. I am searching for clean buddy from the United States."
10: What's... Yeah, keep searching.
9: Wow. Okay. This is, says, "Are you with me? I hope you can speak my Mr. Advisable."
10: Mr. Advisable. Well, I like that, too.
8: I like it, too. And I'll be honest, you know, just speaking as a woman, I want you to be advisable.
9: It says... Yeah.
8: That means I can you can be worked with, Max.
9: That's it, yeah. "Mr. Pure, let's speak. Where are you from? I am a lone, none such girl. At this moment, I'm looking for pretty young, not young gentlemen. To wear. Look at the. Listen to this part. To wear down.
10: There you go.
8: See,
10: there you go.
9: Can I just tell you? I'm already worn down.
10: Yeah, right.
9: I'm way worn down. Yeah. And that's
10: well, that's
9: it.
10: Why you're. That's why you're lazy.
8: Gosh, Max, what I wouldn't have given to have those in my wedding vows. Do you, Sherry, take Kevin as your lawfully wedded husband to have and to hold, to wear him down to a nub? Oh, that would have been so good. That's so good.
10: I'll tell you what, Russia has the worst Babbel program I've ever heard.
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14: River City's weather.
15: Sunshine mixed with clouds at times today, with daytime highs approaching 64. Winds out of the northwest, 10 to 15 miles per hour. Lows dip down to about 45 tonight. Cloudy skies expected. Lots of sunshine tomorrow. Highs level off around 64. And that's your forecast. I'm weatherology meteorologist Paul Frombly. Get the latest weather updates online at MinnesotaDailyWeather.com. Right now, 51.
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0: This is a very big week in history. Three or four things happened this week in history that everybody pretty much knows about. Certainly one or two of them. It was 51 years ago that cult leader Charles Manson and three of his female followers were found guilty of the murder of Sharon Tate, who was 26 years old and pregnant, and six others in a two-day killing spree in Los Angeles. Manson died, I think everybody can remember, in prison in 2017. I thought that Satan was never going to die. I thought he was never going to die, that he had a deal with the devil, but he finally did in prison. And that happened 51 years ago. And of course, if you've seen the movie Once Upon a Time in Hollywood, they did a, and Leonardo DiCaprio was great in that movie, they did a version of that where it ends better. We'll just leave
1: it was on TV the other night. I can't remember what channel it was on, but I was flipping channels and it was on, and I watched mm-hmm. it from, I can't tell you how many times I've seen bits and pieces of that movie. I watched it from the part where Brad Pitt gives one of the family members the ride to Spawn Ranch. So I picked it up there and watched it all the way through the end.
0: He was great in that.
1: Do you know what surprises me about this being the anniversary? In all the news coverage I've seen of it, I always associated it with happening in the summertime because of all mm-hmm. the sunshine, but it's Southern California. Mm-hmm. So they're not going to have snow and ice, right?
0: Yeah.
1: Wow.
0: In the summer.
2: The
1: wow.
2: same
1: yeah,
2: actor who played Charles Manson in that movie also portrayed Charles Manson in the TV series Mindhunter.
1: I didn't know so
0: that.
1: Good.
0: Oh, is that right?
2: Yeah.
0: Yeah. Yeah. Also,
1: I feel sorry
0: this
1: for
0: week.
1: The guy. You want to talk about typecasting? I mean,
0: oh, yeah.
1: Because he is Charles Manson. Yeah. So, mm-hmm. what else this week?
0: Mm-hmm. 70 years ago, King Farouk of Egypt declared martial law, and he was thrown out, deposed in a coup about 2 years later. I only bring it up because King Farouk, I can just remember walking around my house with nothing to do, and I'd sit down in a chair and I'm just kind of looking off into space, and my father would look over, "What are you, King Farouk? Go clean up the garage." That was a thing, you know. If you weren't really industrious, people would call you King Farouk, and I always thought it was just made up, but there was a King Farouk, and he was the king of Egypt.
1: That whole generation of parents and grandparents were fixated on Farouk.
2: Farouk and the Wreck of the Hesperus.
1: Yeah, but if I want to get my daughter's attention, I'm like, oh, I'm sorry, do you think you're Kourtney Kardashian? Clean that up.
0: That's right.
1: Right? Because they don't have any idea who Farouk is.
0: Right. Also, this happened this week, and it was 24 years ago. Speaking at a White House news conference, President Bill Clinton denied he had an affair with Monica Lewinsky. And rejected all the accusations. And, of course, that changed. He came clean in a televised interview to the grand jury. And we have a song. We're going to play a little bit of it. I don't know any woman, and I'm sure there are women out there that don't like it, but I personally don't know any woman who doesn't love this song and sing along with it when it comes on the radio.
2: I have that Clinton sound, by the way.
3: I want you to listen to me. I'm going to say this again. I did not have sexual relations with that woman.
0: Yeah. Haunting him to this day. And finally, I don't know any woman who doesn't love the song Max is about to play and will not sing along with it when it comes on the radio.
4: Wake me

0: If that comes on the radio, my wife automatically starts getting happier and singing. It just is one of those songs. And the ex-Wham singer, Andrew Ridgeley, just turned 59 years old. And what really drew me to talking about this is he hated the limelight. If you hate the limelight, why choose that as a profession?
1: Do you know what I see when I see this video? It's so funny, and I saw this not long ago. George Michael was a closeted gay man who was living an incredibly lonely life. And here he is, this huge star, and he's on stage, and he looks so healthy and vibrant in this video, and yet his real life was so terribly depressing. Yeah.
0: Such a mess. Yeah. And what is Andrew Ridgeley doing these days? Did you see anything in that doc?
1: He did race cars for a while. I know that.
0: He did?
2: Yeah, he did that. And then after Wham broke up, he was contractually obligated to put out a solo album, and that kind of flopped. So then he ended up just moving back to Britain. And I think the most recent thing he did was he released a memoir called George Michael and Me, where I guess he details the history of their time together.
0: That was smart. That was really smart to do that.
3: Bob, to answer your question about if you hate that, why are you in that line of work? Because I think you can't even imagine what that is until you're at that level.
0: Maybe so. Yeah. Because that was probably, for at least a few months, maybe a year, the biggest pop group in the world, wouldn't you say?
3: More than that, actually. It was longer. It was longer than that. Yeah.
0: They had a bunch of hits. Yeah, that's right. All right, so that's the time machine. It's time to go forward.
3: Forward.
0: Forward.
3: Forward.
0: Forward. Back again.
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12: River City's weather. Daytime highs approaching 64 today under partly cloudy skies. Northwesterly winds 10 to 15 miles per hour. Lows around 45 tonight. Mainly sunny skies tomorrow. High temperatures reach up to 64. Highs around 61 Monday with thunderstorms likely. 63 partly cloudy Tuesday. And that's your forecast. I'm weatherology meteorologist Kara Foster. Get the latest weather updates online at minnesotadailyweather.com. Currently 50.
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3: I would like to take just a moment and speak directly to our wonderful audience. Okay? So please don't interrupt me. Let me just speak to the wonderful audience. You know, folks, I try very hard to bring you humor and sometimes information that would be valuable in your life.
4: Stop right there. Max, do you not have some sad violin music? Because I have a feeling I know where this is going. I would like you to give Bob some support with some sad violin music.
3: No, there's this is not sad. This is sad. This is joyous. This is joy. Well, some of it's sad. Some of it actually is
5: Should
3: sad.
5: Should I wait for the sad part before I start the music, Sherry?
4: The sad part is he's getting ready to tell everyone how oppressed he is and how no matter how hard he tries, we don't let him be his authentic self.
6: Yeah. Never heard this before.
3: Can I please go on? So anyway, back to you, folks. Very often, I try to bring you some things that I think you'll find interesting, right? And some of them are what we in the biz call evergreens. And these things I bring up periodically, like maybe once a year, maybe twice a year. And these people I work with, they say that I'm just a hack because I'm bringing up the same stuff that I did when I was like 20 years old in radio, that every year there's nothing new. But I know that you like it. I know that you like it. And one of those things is the most popular baby names of the year, right? I get a hold of them, you know, and I want to announce them because some of you are pregnant or maybe want to have a baby. And you say, I'm going to call my baby Earl. Is that a popular name? Maybe I should use Earl. And I'm trying to help you out. But these people, they go, that is just so, you know, dated. Why are you doing that? Well, I've got a new one for them and for you right now. Experts predict the most popular baby names in the year 2050.
4: Wow.
3: What do you think about that? You could be so far ahead.
4: You're more psychic than the Long Island medium. Round of applause to you.
3: Thank you. Thank you very much. I came upon a website, and I'm keeping it, called Nameberry. And these are people... At Nameberry, they've been evidently doing, I wish I knew about this years ago. They've been tracking names for years and years, and they have a computer program or something, and they have predicted what the most popular names will be in the year 2050. And I've looked through them, and I have to tell you, most of them are horrible. And here we go. For girls in 2050... The names that are most popular are going to be Ellery, E-L-E-R-I, Ellery, Franklin, Ione, I-O-N-E, Luna Rose, L-U-N-A-R-O-S-E, Pandora, Pixie. Don't name your daughter Pixie, please. And now, ladies and gentlemen, the new Supreme Court Justice Pixie. No, don't do that. Prairie, Vita, V-I-T-A, Willoughby, and X-O-E. I guess that's Zoe. Could that be Zoe? X-O-E?
4: Zoe, yeah.
3: Yeah. So there they are. I don't like any of them. Did you like any of those names?
4: I liked Prairie, and I liked
3: Prairie, maybe.
4: Ione's a Gaelic name, isn't it? There's an actress. Ione Skye, who was in
5: Say Anything.
4: Yeah,
5: I'm going to make a note here, Sherry, so that when we do the show the first week of 2050, to see if Bob is right about this. So let me just make this note right now to see.
3: Max, we will not be doing the show in 2050 because you would have killed yourself by 2049.
4: Oh, Doc just sawed his own leg off to try to get out of the building.
3: Okay, so here's the boys. And once again, I mean, most of these are terrible names. Clement, which is not a bad name. It sounds like something out of the Old West. Florian, F-L-O-R-I-A-N.
4: Florian's a very old-fashioned name.
3: Yeah, I guess that's
4: I like that name. It's very old-fashioned.
3: Yeah. Hale, H-A-L-E. Helix, H-E-L-I-X. Never heard of that name before. Helix. H-E-L-I-X.
4: Helix is the shape that your human DNA is. It's a shape, not a name. Yeah. But I like it. It's kind of very edgy and futury. Go on.
3: I guess. Isidore. I-S-I-D-O-R-E.
4: That's another very old
3: unisex
4: name.
3: Yeah, but for a guy, really, Isidore?
4: It's a man's name, yeah.
3: Huh.
4: There's an Isidore in my family tree.
3: Oh, is that right? Really?
4: Mm-hmm.
3: You had an Isidore?
4: Yeah, on my mom's side, yeah.
3: How about, did you have a Jupiter? A Jupiter in your family? J-U-P-I-T-E-R, Jupiter.
4: Jupiter.
3: I know.
4: That sounds like a character in a movie.
3: Hey, better that than Uranus, you know?
5: You couldn't help yourself, could you?
4: He never can. It's like a disorder.
5: When I'm back here that first week of 2050 checking on these names, you're going to be doing that joke.
3: Yeah, actually, I will.
5: I'll say, you did that joke way back.
3: Yeah. Kanoa is another. K-A-N-O-A. That sounds Hawaiian. Oaks, O-A-K-E-S.
5: I like that.
3: Vision for a name. That's a horrible name. Vision Lacey. Well, that's something no one's ever said.
4: If you get named Vision, you got to live up to a lot.
3: You do. And finally, Wilbur. Wilbur making a comeback after decades and decades. So there they are. So, folks, you know, if you're planning ahead, there you go. Some names that are going to be popular in 2050. Brought to you by me, Bob Lacey, and Nameberry. You're welcome.
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8: Kevin Harlan here from Westwood One. 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
12: River City's weather. Daytime highs approaching 64 today under partly cloudy skies. Northwesterly winds 10 to 15 miles per hour. Lows around 45 tonight. Mainly sunny skies. Tomorrow, high temperatures reach up to 64. Highs around 61 Monday with thunderstorms likely. 63 partly cloudy Tuesday. And that's your forecast. I'm weatherology meteorologist Kara Foster. Get the latest weather updates online at minnesotadailyweather.com. Currently 50.
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2: So I read this article in the Atlantic magazine about friendships and how we make them, how we lose them, we forget about them, we rekindle them. And it's a fairly long article, but one of the things I took away from it was the age scientists have pegged who study this sort of thing is 21. Where we are most likely to develop new friendships. Because at 21, we're experiencing new things in our life. It could be our first apartment alone. It could be our first beer. It could be, I don't know, a first trip to another state, another country, and a lot of other things that, you know, as you get a little bit older and out of your teens, all of a sudden you're experiencing, I got my first credit card and blah, blah, blah. And so you can stay up until 3 o'clock, 4 o'clock in the morning and still go to work at 7 because you've got that kind of energy, that kind of stamina. You can just figure it out, right? And your friends are doing the same thing. You're meeting on Friday nights. Maybe you're meeting on Wednesday nights too. And at the bar, having a hell of a time. And you meet new people. Like one of your friends brings in somebody that is a friend of theirs and you're introduced. And now you got a new, at least acquaintance and maybe a new friend too. As we get older, that sort of thing decreases. And why does it decrease? Because we get married. And now we have to spend more time maybe with obviously our spouse, but also maybe their family. All of a sudden, you know, you're engaged in having children, wanting to have children, and that's a whole thing right there. Maybe more responsibilities with your job. And yeah, you can meet some people at work, but are they really going to be your friends forever, right? There's a reason that you're interacting with them. And it's not because of anything more common than the job, right? And as we get older than that, as you approach late middle age, it becomes even more difficult. And the person who wrote this was talking about it because she said, when I was living in New York City and I was 21 years old, I had a million friends. And then I met a guy and he was a teacher in Bozeman, Montana. And he said, I want you to come. And, you know, I'm teaching at the college here. I want to be with you. I want you to come here. And she at this point was like 40 years old. And she said it was really, really hard to all of a sudden in a strange place to her reinvent herself and try to get new friends. And that all sounds right on the money.
3: You know, it really does. I think that of all the things that are difficult about being a grown up, that is one of the hardest ones is how hard it mm-hmm. is to make new friends. It's so you'll see sometimes kids, you know, they just come from such a pure, simple place. Like I remember when my daughter Olivia was little, like maybe 5 or 6 years old, I took her to splash camp at the Y because it's important that they learn how to swim. And she was really excited. But then when we got closer and closer to the parking lot for that first day, she suddenly was like quiet. Like, what is it, sweetie? What's the matter? And I thought you were so excited to go to splash camp. And she said, I don't have any friends at splash camp. I'm like, well, you don't have any friends yet because we haven't gotten there and you haven't met anybody yet. And she mm-hmm. said, what if nobody wants to be my friend at splash camp? And that just like, you know, as a mom, like that just shreds your heart. So we get to splash camp and it's outdoors. So you take your kid and you check them in with the camp counselor and their towel and sunscreen and snack and everything. And then you mm-hmm. leave. So I checked her in and I went and I sat in my car and I watched the group of kids at splash camp. And I watched how they were all sort of milling around solitary, like looking at each other solitary. And then little by little, and this didn't take very long at all. This was just a few minutes. Little by little, you would see them sort of kind of pair up and group up. And when I picked her up from splash camp that day, I was like, how was it? Oh, I loved it. Did you make any friends? Yes, I made 3 friends. And well, how did you make those friends? And one of the little girls had come up to Olivia and said, I have yellow hair and you have yellow hair. And that was the beginning of their friendship, right?
2: That's all it takes.
3: wouldn't it be great if as an adult you could walk up to somebody, you know, like they're at work and you've seen them around, you don't really know them, but you could walk up to them and you could go, "Susan, you look tired and disappointed by life. I'm tired and disappointed by life. Do you want to be friends?"
2: You know, I think there's a high probability you'd get a positive response, especially these days, right? Especially
3: Wouldn't it be just so much better if we could be like kids again? Think how much easier life would be in a lot of ways. If you could
2: our former producer, Todd, he went to splash camp one summer when he was like 4 or 5 years old. His father took him out on Long Island Sound in a boat and threw him in the Sound, said swim. That's splash camp.
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12: River City's weather. Daytime highs approaching 64 today under partly cloudy skies. Northwesterly winds 10 to 15 miles per hour. Lows around 45 tonight. Mainly sunny skies tomorrow. High temperatures reach up to 64. Highs around 61 Monday with thunderstorms likely. 63 partly cloudy Tuesday. And that's your forecast. I'm weatherology meteorologist Kara Foster. Get the latest weather updates online at minnesotadailyweather.com. Currently 50.
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2: Well, nostalgia may not be what it used to be, but there are still some things that your parents or maybe even your grandparents hold dear. Things that 50 years ago were meaning of them. I'm not going to do them all, but I'm going to cherry pick a few and tell me if you think some of these things that your parents or your grandparents really loved are still getting done today and still being enjoyed by young kids today. All set?
3: Okay.
2: Here we go.
3: I'm ready.
2: Let's start out with this one right here. Running into a cold sea in the summertime. It's a hot day, and you blast off and just go right into the ocean. Now, I'm not talking about the Carolinas or Florida ocean in August, where it's like a bathtub. I'm talking about running into Long Island Sound in early July, or Northern California, or heaven forbid, the coast of Maine. Just about any time of the year. There was something that was so, at least for me as a kid, really exciting about, oh, no, it's going to be cold and here we go. I'll get used to it.
3: Yeah, I don't think that's changed. I mean, obviously
2: I don't think
3: not
2: it's changed
3: for
2: either.
3: Every kid, but
2: no.
3: I don't think
2: right.
3: It's changed.
2: Water fights with a water gun.
3: Again, you know, I think you outgrow it after a while, but yeah, I think that's still
2: our kids
3: around.
2: Doing that, though? Are kids taking a water pistol and shooting at other kids?
3: Mine
2: I have
3: did.
2: Not. I have. They did? Really?
3: Yeah. The boys and the girls.
2: Not,
3: yeah.
2: I've not seen that. Playing Monopoly.
3: Yes. It's just who has the 6 or 7 hours now, unless you're snowed in.
2: It's so true. You're so right. Playing outside until it got dark.
3: Some kids. Because. Yeah, some kids.
2: Playing marbles.
3: I don't think I've seen a kid play marbles ever.
2: I agree. I think that's gone. And collecting marbles, I think that's long gone. None of my kids did. Music on record players. I say yes.
3: Yeah, for sure.
4: Yeah,
2: with the vinyl coming back. This one I'm also going to say yes to, and then I want to talk about it. Collecting shells and bringing them home from the beach.
3: Oh, God, yes, please. There are so many seashells in this house with these two girls.
2: You know, kids don't realize they're so excited, especially if you don't live near a beach. You get to go to the beach, and it's

0: one of those days where maybe there was a storm and there were a bunch of shells. Half of them are all beaten up, but you'll find some that are still pretty good. And it was just so exciting on that 1 week's vacation where you could take a bag or a, you know, some sort of a net or something and put the seashells in there. Mommy, look at the seashells I got. Oh, those are beautiful. Yes, those are probably very rare. Are we going to take them home and we'll keep them? Yes, we are. What kids don't understand is once they get out of the van, those seashells are staying in the garage for the next 10 years, and no one is going to look at them until finally the kids get to a certain age and whoosh, they're gone.
1: You know what? I found a shoebox full of seashells that my daughters had collected, and there are some beautiful seashells in the world, but my girls, they had a heart for broken clam shells and busted up oyster shells, you know, so they weren't really after your big fancy shells. Right. So I find this box of seashells and I smash them up a little bit and put them in the bottom of potted plants for drainage. So they have another life. I didn't just have to throw them away.
0: That's good. Good for you. How about this one? Playing kiss and chase.
1: I don't even know what that is.
2: I don't either.
1: What is kiss and chase?
0: Evidently, and you know, I don't remember doing this. Evidently, you would go up and kiss a girl, and then you would run off, and she would chase you.
1: I have never heard of this until this moment. I know kiss.
0: Yeah, I think it was a thing.
1: Spin the bottle.
0: Yeah, I think it was a thing. Music on cassette tapes.
2: Well, that's big again.
0: Is it really?
2: Yes.
0: I remember hearing
2: cassettes have had a renaissance.
0: Why? Why do you think that's the case? They're so archaic.
2: I don't have an answer for that, but there was like one person that was one company that was still making cassettes, and all of a sudden they were overwhelmed with orders for things on cassette.
0: I'll be doggone.
1: Not only does my youngest like cassettes, but she'll go to like Goodwill or a secondhand store or whatever, and she'll come home with, she'll be like, look what I have. It's a cassette. I'm like, you got an REO Speedwagon cassette. Yes, it's a masterpiece. Oh, God.
0: This one I want to hear your reaction to. Playing Cowboys and Indians.
1: You know, it's the sort of thing you've heard your whole life. We never did that even, and we lived in Wyoming. Mm-hmm. We never did that.
0: You never did that? We did, and we lived in North Haven, Connecticut. I don't think that's around anymore. Some of the other ones as we go out, making balsa wood aeroplanes. I don't know if kids do that anymore. I did as a kid. Let's see. Swinging on ropes in the woods. Yes! My stepchildren, we had a rope in the woods, and they used to love doing that. Hitting a tennis ball against the back of a house. I'm gonna guess the kids still do that. And finally, and I don't think this is done anymore, except by very special boys, collecting stamps.
1: I don't know any kids that do that, but somebody must, right?
0: It's somebody, a thing. Somebody might, yeah. It might still be a thing. Somebody's dad or uncle or somebody like that did that, grandfather. There it is. A little nostalgia for you. Some of it's still going strong these days. It's Bob and Sherry.
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10: Daytime highs approaching 64 today under partly cloudy skies. Northwesterly winds 10 to 15 miles per hour. Lows around 45 tonight. Mainly sunny skies. Tomorrow, high temperatures reach up to 64. Highs around 61 Monday with thunderstorms likely. 63, partly cloudy Tuesday. And that's your forecast. I'm weatherology meteorologist Kara Foster. Get the latest weather updates online at minnesotadailyweather.com. Currently 50.
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2: Well, it's finally here, a flying car, which is something that has been discussed on the Bob and Jerry show since we began. We've always been complaining that they never arrive. You know, we saw them in the Jetsons, and we've seen them in a James Bond movie where James Bond, Roger Moore's James Bond, pulls into a gas station, and the gas station attendant, his eyes get really big, and, you know, they fill it up, and then he flies away. And we've seen it on Chitty Chitty Bang Bang, the old Dick Van Dyke movie. And it is here, and I sound excited about it because I'm looking at a video of this flying car, and it's the real thing. It's shot in the air. It can go 18,000 feet up, and it's, you can see the four tires of the car, and then they land it. And the wings collapse, they come together and then fold back into the car, and you can't see them. And the car is driving up to an airport, and it looks like sort of a Formula One car, you know, something you would see racing in Indy. It's the most amazing thing. It came out of a company in Slovakia, of all places. And it's called the Air Car, and it was awarded an official certificate of airworthiness by the Slovak Transit Authority.
3: The Slovak Transit Authority are also the same people that said the Yugo was something that should be sold worldwide. I don't mean to crash your party here, but
4: they did. You got to give them this, though. They got the Yugo on the road and kept it there for a while. So they're not just dreamers. They actually are able to get some stuff done.
2: A team of eight specialists clocked up more than 100,000 hours with the Air Car. It's powered by a BMW engine, so that's pretty cool, and runs on fuel sold at any gas station. Like Roger Moore as James Bond, you can drive this thing up to a regular gas station and fill it up. It's something.
4: Do we have any idea what one of these might cost?
2: The article does not say that, I don't think. I'll double check as I skim through it. No, it does not. It's an internal combustion engine for the propulsion system. And it's made to rely on proven technology. The environmental impact can be substantial if such vehicles are scaled up, especially in urban settings. So that's kind of a downer, too. I always have had some problems with too many of these in the air. I mean, look at the amount of crashes you get in any big city every day. That would be a bad crash. But anyway, it's very cool to watch. And Sherry's going to put it up on the Bob and Sherry Facebook page so you can see the complete video. Very cool. Thank you, CNN, for getting a hold of that and running it.
4: I'm with you. I don't know that I want to look up and see cars crashing into my roof and trees or whatever.
2: No.
4: But to finally have a flying car, even if basically no one drives it, finally, one of the things we were promised about the future is here.
2: Well, the thing that really impresses me is that when it's on the ground and the wings are contracted, you can't tell that it's a flying car. It just looks like a really cool race car. And when it's in the air, you can tell that it's a flying car
4: because you can
2: see the four wheels. They don't contract.
4: Yeah, the video's pretty amazing.
2: It's kind of funny looking to see, because you can say, that's a car that's actually flying. So I don't know what happens. The company says it will have zero carbon and be nearly silent. So I don't know how they do that with a BMW engine. But oh, by the way, you have to have a pilot's license. You just cannot buy one of these over at the Slovak Auto Mall and then take off into the air. You got to be a pilot in order to
3: BMW
2: fly.
3: Has made a lot of aviation. That's why that logo looks like that. That's a propeller.
2: Oh, is that right?
3: Yep.
2: Yeah.
3: So
2: yeah.
3: I trust the engines, but not so much the Slovak part of it.
2: Well, it's 100,000 miles in the air. That's a lot of miles.
4: Well, doesn't it make you feel better, though, to know that you have to have a pilot license and that my daughter will not be, like, accidentally strafing your roof later today?
2: I'm just surprised it didn't come out of Northern California or Detroit, you know? It came out of Slovakia. And that's prejudice. I have to, that's American prejudice. But I thought we would come up with this thing first.
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18: Daytime highs approaching 64 today under partly cloudy skies. Northwesterly winds 10 to 15 miles per hour. Lows around 45 tonight. Mainly sunny skies tomorrow. High temperatures reach up to 64. Highs around 61 Monday with thunderstorms likely. 63 partly cloudy Tuesday. And that's your forecast. I'm weatherology meteorologist Kara Foster. Get the latest weather updates online at minnesotadailyweather.com. Currently 50.
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2: So I read this article in the Atlantic magazine about friendships and how we make them, how we lose them, we forget about them, we rekindle them. And it's a fairly long article, but one of the things I took away from it was the age scientists have pegged who study this sort of thing is 21, where we are most likely to develop new friendships. Because at 21, we're experiencing new things in our life. It could be our first apartment alone. It could be our first beer. It could be, I don't know, a first trip to another state, another country, and a lot of other things that, you know, as you get a little bit older and out of your teens, all of a sudden you're experiencing, I got my first credit card and blah, blah, blah. And so you can stay up until 3 o'clock, 4 o'clock in the morning and still go to work at 7 because you've got that kind of energy, that kind of stamina. You can just figure it out, right? And your friends are doing the same thing. You're meeting on Friday nights. Maybe you're meeting on Wednesday nights too. And at the bar, having a hell of a time. And you meet new people. Like one of your friends brings in somebody that is a friend of theirs and you're introduced. And now you got a new, at least acquaintance and maybe a new friend too. As we get older, that sort of thing decreases. And why does it decrease? Because we get married. And now we have to spend more time maybe with obviously our spouse, but also maybe their family. All of a sudden, you know, you're engaged in having children, wanting to have children, and that's a whole thing right there. Maybe more responsibilities with your job. And yeah, you can meet some people at work, but are they really going to be your friends forever, right? There's a reason that you're interacting with them. And it's not because of anything more common than the job, right? And as we get older than that, as you approach late middle age, it becomes even more difficult. And the person who wrote this was talking about it because she said, when I was living in New York City and I was 21 years old, I had a million friends. And then I met a guy and he was a teacher in Bozeman, Montana. And he said, I want you to come. And, you know, I'm teaching at the college here. I want to be with you. I want you to come here. And she at this point was like 40 years old. And she said it was really, really hard to all of a sudden in a strange place to her reinvent herself and try to get new friends. And that all sounds right on the money.
3: You know, it really does. I think that of all the things that are difficult about being a grown up, that is one of the hardest ones is how hard it mm-hmm. is to make new friends. It's so you'll see sometimes kids, you know, they just come from such a pure, simple place. Like I remember when my daughter Olivia was little, like maybe 5 or 6 years old, I took her to splash camp at the Y because it's important that they learn how to swim. And she was really excited. But then when we got closer and closer to the parking lot for that first day, she suddenly was like quiet. Like, what is it, sweetie? What's the matter? And I thought you were so excited to go to splash camp. And she said, I don't have any friends at splash camp. And I'm like, well, you don't have any friends yet because we haven't gotten there and you haven't met anybody yet. And she mm-hmm. said, what if nobody wants to be my friend at splash camp? And that just like, you know, as a mom, like to shred your heart. So we get to splash camp and it's outdoors. So you take your kid and you check them in with the camp counselor and their towel and sunscreen and snack and everything. And then you mm-hmm. leave. So I checked her in and I went and I sat in my car and I watched the group of kids at splash camp. And I watched how they were all sort of milling around solitary, like looking at each other solitary. And then little by little, and this didn't take very long at all. This was just a few minutes. Little by little, you would see them sort of kind of pair up and group up. And when I picked her up from splash camp that day, I was like, how was it? Oh, I loved it. Did you make any friends? Yes, I made 3 friends. And well, how did you make those friends? And one of the little girls had come up to Olivia and said, I have yellow hair and you have yellow hair. And that was the beginning of their friendship, right?
2: That's all it takes.
3: wouldn't it be great if as an adult you could walk up to somebody, you know, like they're at work and you've seen them around, you don't really know them, but you could walk up to them and you could go, Susan, you look tired and disappointed by life. I'm tired and disappointed by life. Do you want to be friends?
2: You know, I think there's a high probability you'd get a positive response, especially these days, right? Especially
3: Wouldn't it be just so much better if we could be like kids again? Think how much easier life will be in a lot of ways. If you could
2: our former producer Todd, he went to splash camp one summer when he was like 4 or 5 years old. His father took him out on Long Island Sound in a boat and threw him in the Sound, said swim. That's splash camp.
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11: River City's weather.
12: Daytime highs approaching 64 today under partly cloudy skies. Northwesterly winds 10 to 15 miles per hour. Lows around 45 tonight. Mainly sunny skies. Tomorrow, high temperatures reach up to 64. Highs around 61 Monday with thunderstorms likely. 63 partly cloudy Tuesday. And that's your forecast. I'm weatherology meteorologist Carol Foster. Get the latest weather updates online at minnesotadailyweather.com. Currently 50.
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9: River City's weather. Daytime highs approaching 64 today under partly cloudy skies. Northwesterly winds 10 to 15 miles per hour. Lows around 45 tonight. Mainly sunny skies tomorrow. High temperatures reach up to 64. Highs around 61 Monday with thunderstorms likely. 63 partly cloudy Tuesday. And that's your forecast. I'm weatherology meteorologist Kara Foster. Get the latest weather updates online at minnesotadailyweather.com. Currently 53.
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4: River City's weather. Daytime highs approaching 64 today under partly cloudy skies. Northwesterly winds 10 to 15 miles per hour. Lows around 45 tonight. Mainly sunny skies. Tomorrow, high temperatures reach up to 64. Highs around 61 Monday with thunderstorms likely. 63 partly cloudy Tuesday. And that's your forecast. I'm weatherology meteorologist Carol Foster. Get the latest weather updates online at minnesotadailyweather.com. Currently 53.
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1: Kevin Harlan here from Westwood One. 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The Broncos won the AFC West last season, but the Chiefs have added Super Bowl MVP Kenneth Walker to the backfield. 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
7: River City's weather.
8: Daytime highs approaching 64 today under partly cloudy skies. Northwesterly winds 10 to 15 miles per hour. Lows around 45 tonight. Mainly sunny skies. Tomorrow, high temperatures reach up to 64. Highs around 61 Monday with thunderstorms likely. 63 partly cloudy Tuesday. And that's your forecast. I'm weatherology meteorologist Carol Foster. Get the latest weather updates online at minnesotadailyweather.com. Currently 53.
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6: River City's weather. Cloudy skies with a few peaks of sun today, with daytime highs approaching 64. Winds out of the northwest, 10 to 15 miles per hour. Lows dip down to about 45 tonight. Cloudy skies expected. Mainly sunny skies tomorrow. High temperatures reach up to 64. And that's your forecast. I'm weatherology meteorologist Paul Trombley. Get the latest weather updates online at minnesotadailyweather.com. Currently, it's 54 degrees.
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4: Cloudy skies with a few peaks of sun today, with daytime highs approaching 64. Winds out of the northwest, 10 to 15 miles per hour. Lows dip down to about 45 tonight. Cloudy skies expected. Mainly sunny skies tomorrow. High temperatures reach up to 64. And that's your forecast. I'm weatherology meteorologist Paul Trombley. Get the latest weather updates online at MinnesotaDailyWeather.com. Currently, it's 54 degrees.
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7: Cloudy skies with a few peaks of sun
8: today,
7: with daytime highs approaching 64. Winds out of the northwest, 10 to 15 miles per hour. Lows dip down to about 45 tonight. Cloudy skies expected. Mainly sunny skies tomorrow. High temperatures reach up to 64. And that's your forecast. I'm weatherology meteorologist Paul Frombly. Get the latest weather updates online at MinnesotaDailyWeather.com. Currently 55.
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6: Cloudy skies with a few peaks of sun today, with daytime highs approaching 64. Winds out of the northwest, 10 to 15 miles per hour. Lows dip down to about 45. Tonight, cloudy skies expected. Mainly sunny skies tomorrow. High temperatures reach up to 64. And that's your forecast. I'm weatherology meteorologist Paul Frombly. Get the latest weather updates online at minnesotadailyweather.com. Currently 55.
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5: Scott Graham here from Westwood One. 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
7: Cloudy skies with a few peaks of sun this afternoon, with daytime highs approaching 64. Northwest winds 10 to 15 miles per hour. Lows level off around 45 tonight. Cloudy skies expected. Daytime highs approaching 64 tomorrow. Mainly clear skies. That's your forecast. I'm weatherology meteorologist Paul Trombley. Get the latest weather updates online at MinnesotaDailyWeather.com. Right now, it's 55 degrees.
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8: River City's weather. Cloudy skies with a few peaks of sun this afternoon, with daytime highs approaching 64. Northwest winds 10 to 15 miles per hour. Lows level off around 45 tonight. Cloudy skies expected. Daytime highs approaching 64 tomorrow. Mainly clear skies. That's your forecast. I'm weatherology meteorologist Paul Trombley. Get the latest weather updates online at MinnesotaDailyWeather.com. Right now, it's 55 degrees.
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0: 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It's back to school time, so you be on the lookout for the big yellow school buses, because kids are so excited to be back in school that forget about all the safety. That's on your part. And a reminder that the stop arm, that's not when you stop. When the red lights come on, that's when you stop. New Minnesota rule. Make sure you pay attention and don't violate that. All right? Stop on the red lights, not the arm. Okay? And look out for the kids in the big yellow school bus. School's back in. We'll check your MinnesotaDailyWeather.com forecast coming up next on 92.1 The River.
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2: River City's weather.
3: Cloudy skies with a few peaks of sun this afternoon, with daytime highs approaching 64. Northwest winds 10 to 15 miles per hour. Lows level off around 45 tonight. Cloudy skies expected. Daytime highs approaching 64 tomorrow. Mainly clear skies. That's your forecast. I'm weatherology meteorologist Paul Trombley. Get the latest weather updates online at MinnesotaDailyWeather.com. Right now, 57.
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4: River City's weather. Cloudy skies with a few peaks of sun this afternoon, with daytime highs approaching 64. Northwest winds 10 to 15 miles per hour. Lows level off around 45 tonight. Cloudy skies expected. Daytime highs approaching 64 tomorrow. Mainly clear skies. That's your forecast. I'm weatherology meteorologist Paul Trombley. Get the latest weather updates online at MinnesotaDailyWeather.com. Right now, 57.
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5: River City's weather.
6: Cloudy skies with a few peaks of sun this afternoon, with daytime highs approaching 64. Northwest winds 10 to 15 miles per hour. Lows level off around 45 tonight. Cloudy skies expected. Daytime highs approaching 64 tomorrow. Mainly clear skies. That's your forecast. I'm weatherology meteorologist Paul Trombley. Get the latest weather updates online at MinnesotaDailyWeather.com. Right now, 56.
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2: Kevin Harlan here from Westwood One. 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The Broncos won the AFC West last season, but the Chiefs have added Super Bowl MVP Kenneth Walker to the backfield. 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
6: River City's weather. Cloudy skies with a few peaks of sun this afternoon, with daytime highs approaching 64. Northwest winds 10 to 15 miles per hour. Lows level off around 45 tonight. Cloudy skies expected. Daytime highs approaching 64 tomorrow. Mainly clear skies. That's your forecast. I'm weatherology meteorologist Paul Trombley. Get the latest weather updates online at MinnesotaDailyWeather.com. Right now, 56.
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guess that's probably part of the problem. Yeah, sometimes you're wrong, sometimes you're right. I'm just gonna keep moving. 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

0: WMIS FM 92.1 The River. Now it's back to school time, so you be on the lookout for the big yellow school buses, because kids are so excited to be back in school that forget about all the safety. That's on your part. And a reminder that the stop arm, that's not when you stop. When the red lights come on, that's when you stop. New Minnesota rule. Make sure you pay attention and don't violate that. All right? Stop on the red lights, not the arm. Okay? And look out for the kids in the big yellow school bus. School's back in. We'll check your MinnesotaDailyWeather.com forecast coming up next on 92.1 The River.
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8: River City's weather. Cloudy skies with a few peaks of sun this afternoon, with daytime highs approaching 64. Northwesterly winds 10 to 15 miles per hour. Mainly cloudy skies expected again tonight. Lows level off around 44. Mainly clear skies tomorrow. High temperatures reach up to 64. And that's your forecast. I'm weatherology meteorologist Paul Frombly. Get the latest weather updates online at MinnesotaDailyWeather.com. Currently 60.
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5: River City's weather.
6: Cloudy skies with a few peaks of sun this afternoon, with daytime highs approaching 64. Northwesterly winds 10 to 15 miles per hour. Mainly cloudy skies expected again tonight. Lows level off around 44. Mainly clear skies tomorrow. High temperatures reach up to 64. And that's your forecast. I'm weatherology meteorologist Paul Frombly. Get the latest weather updates online at MinnesotaDailyWeather.com. Currently 60.
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6: River City's weather. Mainly cloudy skies tonight with a low of 44. Winds out of the northwest, 5 to 10 miles per hour. Tomorrow, highs level off around 64. Lows around 45. Tomorrow night, clear skies. Showers likely Monday with highs in the low 60s. Partly cloudy skies Tuesday. And that's your forecast. I'm weatherology meteorologist Paul Frombly. Get the latest weather updates online at MinnesotaDailyWeather.com. Currently 58.
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8: River City's weather. Mainly cloudy skies tonight with a low of 44. Winds out of the northwest, 5 to 10 miles per hour. Tomorrow, highs level off around 64. Lows around 45. Tomorrow night, clear skies. Showers likely Monday with highs in the low 60s. Partly cloudy skies Tuesday. And that's your forecast. I'm weatherology meteorologist Paul Frombly. Get the latest weather updates online at MinnesotaDailyWeather.com. Currently 58.
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1: McGath to pass, fires it right side, deep corner of the end zone. It is caught for a touchdown. Drayton Lehman, 10-yard touchdown reception. There's the snap. Hand to backer. He slips a little bit, cuts to his left, heads for the goal line, and he is in for the touchdown. Sam Backer, 5 yards out. Minnesota State's on the board. Bemidji leads 10-6. Carver's going to keep into the middle of the line, pushes the pile forward, still on his feet. He is in for a touchdown. Connor Carver from 5 yards out puts the Beavers up 16-7. Ecker with the snap. He's going to run into the middle. Tries to make a move to the right. He's headed for the goal line. He is in for a touchdown. 12-yard touchdown run. Makes it 17-13. Carver's going to run, and he makes a move to his left. He's across the 30. He's across the 40, the 50, the 40, the 30, the 20, the 10. He's going to score another touchdown. How about Connor Carver? Beavers lead 23-14. Eckern takes the snap. He's going to pass to the right corner of the end zone. He's got Watson, and is caught for a touchdown. Eckern on the keeper to the left, and he is in for a touchdown. 1 yard touchdown run from Eckern, and it's 27-23, Minnesota State. Three receivers on the short side to the left. One on the wide side to the right. Washington remains in as a running back on this 4th and 3 at the 5. With 11 seconds remaining. Here's the snap. McGath back to pass down the middle. It's knocked away, incomplete. And no flag. Joey Barron was at the goal line. Ball was knocked away from him and it's incomplete. And that'll do it with 6 seconds remaining.
0: For 27 seasons, you've counted on the Beaver Radio Network to bring all the action of the Northern Sun Conference and the Bemidji State Beavers to you. 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

0: And good evening on a beautiful evening in Mankato, where tonight the Bemidji State Beavers will take on the Minnesota State Mustangs. It's been kind of lopsided with the Mustangs winning six in a row in the series. They lead the all-time series 36-15-2. But the last four games have been decided by a total of 12 points, of course, all going Minnesota State's way. Kevin Reed with you on the Corner Bar and Grill pregame show, the Corner Bar and Grill, Bemidji's original sports bar. It is an absolutely beautiful evening here in Mankato to do most anything, but if you're going to do it, you might as well watch a football game. Many folks still in the parking lot getting those last little sips of tailgating in before they come into Blakeslee Stadium for tonight's game. This is the home opener for Minnesota State. The field is in immaculate shape as compared to 2 years ago when we were here in December for a playoff game and it was still half frozen. But the field is in beautiful shape. They play on grass here in Mankato. And so it should be a fast track for both teams. Bemidji State comes in with a 1-1 record after beating Southwest last week 38-10. Minnesota State is 2-0 after hammering Mary last Saturday in Bismarck 48-7. Teams are on the field warming up. We'll have a look at the Northern Sun and what's happened earlier today. That's next on the Beaver Radio Network.
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0: 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Winona State at home shuts out Jamestown 28-0. Augie comes back to beat Minot State 38-33 in Sioux Falls. Duluth on the road holds on against Wayne State 20-13, and Sioux Falls also at home defeats Moorhead 29-28. Another game going on right now. Early in the second quarter, the Ag Bowl, Northern State leads at Southwest 19-0. Coming up next, we'll have a look at our player profile today. It is L. Sean Taylor. That is next on the Beaver Radio Network.
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0: For the Beaver Radio Network, Kevin Reed here with fourth year Elshon Taylor out of Milwaukee. Elshon, anytime there's a zero on the board at the end of the game, that's pretty good for the defense. You guys played really well on Saturday. Tell us about it.
6: Yes, sir. I think we played great. We started it off with a turnover. That was one of our goals, just to start the game, set the tone, play our brand of football the entire game, first through fourth quarter. So.
0: Coach Bolte mentioned the defensive backfield and how well you all played with those interceptions, and they would run a wrong route, and you guys were always where you needed to be to make the play. There's a lot of preparation in that. That's really good to see.
6: Yeah, that was awesome. Just like you said, creating turnovers, taking advantage of when they put the ball in the air carelessly. You know, we got to come up and get the offense the ball, and yeah, it was awesome to see it and be a part of it.
0: Defensive line up front played really, really well, and Deshaun, big day up front. How much does that help you guys on the back end?
6: Yeah, it's awesome. It's always a breath of fresh air. Just seeing those guys get after the quarterback, attack the linemen. It's great. We kind of complement off each other. We have lockdown coverage and force a sack. They create havoc and get bad balls in the air. So we all complement each other and play well together.
0: Big man almost had an interception. Are you going to kind of teach him how to bring that one in?
6: Yeah, just close it in. Fingertips, for sure.
0: Let's talk about this team in general. You were named a captain. What are some of the thoughts and feelings you had when you were informed of that?
6: I thought it was awesome. Honestly, it's a lot of servant leadership I like to preach. Just looking at the guys that are named captains, Connor, Caden, Zach, and I, we all agree that servant leadership is where it's at. You know, it's not really a hierarchy thing, or I'm better than you, or you listen to me. It's more so we're doing this together. And yeah, maybe, you know, more vocal at times, or get decisions to have the better of the team. But I think it's all about serving leadership and just loving the team well.
0: So you mentioned kind of your leadership style with the servant leadership, but how do you see your role? Where do you fit in terms of that leadership?
6: Me personally, I think I'm more sometimes a vocal guy, you know, kind of got some energy behind me. But honestly, my passion is looking out for the souls of guys on the team. I care about long-term, after football life, most importantly, spiritual life, relationships with God, having those conversations, asking questions that reach deeper than just football or athletics, but it reaches deeper to who are you as a man and where's your identity laid in.
0: Not going to get too far into it because everyone's faith is different, but how important is your faith to football and the rest of what you do?
6: I think faith drives everything in me. My relationship with God is something special, something that I hold dearly, something I feel like I can't live without. So, it's probably the most important thing to me. It drives, like I said, the care that I have for the guys on the team, the care that I have for coaches on the team is rooted from that faith. So. Yeah, I just think loving people well and just spreading love.
0: Tough game this week. Always tough to play in Mankato, whether it's here or there, but their place especially. What are some things the team's going to need to do well to come out with a W?
6: I think we need to be us. We need to be violent. We need to play the game the right way. Assignment sound. And honestly, just be us. Don't get too emotional. Don't get too ahead of ourselves with who we're playing, but just be us at the end of the day, play our brand of football. We worked very hard this offseason, and I think the fruit of it will be shown on Saturday.
0: Coach mentioned this might be the best group of receivers you'll see all season. A, do you agree? And B, talk about your preparation for that group.
6: Yes, I agree. And preparation will look like eye discipline throughout the whole week. You know, we stack 5-6 good days of eye discipline to show up on Saturday. Feet. Got to be technical with the feet. We have to be disciplined. Yeah, eyes and feet are the life of a DB. So I think those things will take into consideration when we're doing individual drills and stuff. Maybe even get some extra work before and after practice to prepare. But yeah, like no week is bigger than the next. So we take that week to week.
0: For you, why did you choose Bemidji State?
6: I chose Bemidji State because honestly, I got the most love here. Regardless of coaches leaving that recruited me, specifically Coach Bolte showed me love. My family was shown love when we came up to visit, things like that. So, it's just Bemidji's a special community. I've experienced it firsthand, and I experienced it when I was getting recruited. So Bemidji's always in my heart.
0: And what is your major?
6: My major is community health.
0: And what are you hoping to do with that when you're done at Bemidji State?
6: Well, doesn't directly align, but I want to go into law enforcement.
0: And in your time here at Bemidji, to finish up, any memories that stick out to you on or off the field you'd like to share?
6: Oh, favorite memory. I always, the homecoming lake jump. It's typically a hot game, so just being able to go cool off in the lake after and celebrate a win is awesome.
0: Thanks for your time and good luck.
6: Yeah, thank you so much. You too.
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0: For the Beaver Radio Network, Kevin Reed with head coach Brent Pulte. Coach, much better to speak this week after win than last week. A lot of things went well for your team. Let's start with those. What went well for your team Saturday against Southwest?
8: On the offensive side of the ball, you said?
0: Sure.
8: Yeah, I think it just started with just the circumstances of the game. Like, we got a turnover and got them short field position, scored on the first play. I just thought, just overall, they executed at a pretty high level. I think you're starting to see guys come in their own on the offense. They have good skill. I think Xavier's had a really strong start to the season. Thought K-Dub had a really nice game. It was nice to get Hudson and Moki back involved with the offense. You know, and the run game was productive. Obviously, they were, at the end of the game, kind of bottling things up and had a lot of guys in there. But not going to complain much when you have 450 yards and we're fairly even throwing the ball and running the ball. So just good continuity, good balance. And what I'd like to see is the time of possession, like it was 40 minutes plus. And when you have that much time, it makes it pretty easy on the defensive side of the ball, kind of hanging out on the sideline, getting water, and hanging out in that capacity. So kudos to those guys. I thought the O-line, again, played solid and didn't give a lot of bust. So, yeah, I thought they took a nice step.
0: Well, defense, anytime you throw up a zero for an entire game, that's pretty good. Hold a team to negative total yards and a half, that's pretty darn good. What was working for the defense besides almost everything?
8: I mean, yeah, I think we really simplified the game plan from game one to game two, which I'll take the ownership of that. I think some of our struggles in the first half, and granted, Michigan Tech has a good team. Maybe I'll coach the kids a little bit and put too much on their plate, and we played slow. So we just got back to playing our base stuff and flying around. I thought our corners played really well. Just in general, our secondary covered well, which allows you to do a lot of things up front. So I thought the coverage was good. A lot of those sacks, I thought, were coverage sacks. When you get, I think we had eight total in a game, which was pretty outrageous. So, like you said, like, we were able to, you know, maintain things. But there's still things to clean up. Too many penalties, I think, on both sides of the ball. And continue to improve on our special teams is kind of the point of emphasis coming out of the game.
0: As a broadcaster, I like to single guys out. Coaches don't normally like to do that. But I thought Nashawn Keith had a fabulous game. Had a fumble recovery, six tackles, 2.5 sacks, almost had an interception. I mean, what a great day for a nose tackle.
8: Yeah, they don't get a lot of the glory a lot of the times. They're usually eating double teams and doing things that don't show up on the stat line. But I thought, just in general, I thought the D-line was disruptive and worked together well on pass rush. So happy to see that. And A.K. Nashawn is just a great kid, not even a kid, young man. Like, he's been kind of a staple for our group, even though last year he was hurt, missed the season. He just has a really good you know, predisposition, and he's just a team guy, very well liked and respected by his peers. So really happy that he was able to have a great game on senior day. It was fun. Unfortunately, his family wasn't able to make it up, but we had our senior dinner and he was on FaceTime with his mom. We got to say hi, and just some of those memories for me was pretty cool because he's such a likable young man.
0: And on offense, the player we had on after the game, who was number 3 on the depth chart, Isaiah Tisdall, wound up leading the team in rushing. That's always a good day when your number 3 running back is your top rusher.
8: Yeah, I think, you know, Coach Hine and the offensive group have a lot of toys in the toy box over there that they have to sort out and get on the field. And I think all 4 of those running backs are very good. Jay Wash is a tough physical runner. I thought Antonio Brown showed that and displayed that when he had his reps. And Tisdall had a chip on his shoulder when he got out there. So we're pretty blessed to have the amount of depth. And then Mitchell Olson being able to come in. He's a good player. He's on kickoff return, punt return type of guy. Who's going to be a great one for us as well. So that position group in itself is pretty darn good. But, yeah, I was really happy for Tisdall because he's been chomping at the bit. He wants to get out there and display what he can do. And again, he runs with a little bit of passion and play a little bit of nastiness. So I was really pleased with him and what he was able to do.
0: And to finish up kind of a general question, how important is it to have the next man up, somebody that can come in if somebody's having an off day or, you know, tweaks an ankle or whatever, bring in the next guy and they're able to stay and maintain that level of play?
8: Yeah, I think that's the kind of the old adage within sport, particularly in football. You know, it's an army game where you have to have power and numbers, and you can't have a significant drop off between number 1 and number 2, number 2 and number 3 at times, where you start talking about, you know, deep playoffs runs and deep play and even to the conference play. It is a war of attrition where you're going to have guys that are going to have to step up. So we talked about a lot, like we have to be able to execute. And you know, I'm not a huge Lane Kiffin fan, but I really liked his message when he got done playing. He's like, hey, we gave up drives, you know, and our 2s and 3s got to be able to execute better. So I enjoyed that side of it when he was down at LSU compared to, you know, Brian Kelly, kind of his interview on the other side of it when he was there. But it's true. Like, those guys got to go out and perform and get real reps. And I think that was the important part for us when you got in that second quarter, or really in the second half, getting our youngsters out there and letting those guys go play. And I didn't think you saw, like, a huge drop-off in play and execution.
0: Turn the page, first road trip, going to a place that hasn't been a very friendly place to you guys, probably because every time you go there, the team's pretty darn good and they look pretty good this year. Tell us about Minnesota State.
8: Well, yeah, I mean, I enjoy this trip. A lot of people are like, you're crazy to go down there and enjoy going down and playing in Mankato. It's a fun trip for us. You know what you're going to get. They're very well coached. They have great personnel, you know, and we've had great games against them. Unfortunately, we've come up short in a handful of those recently, and we got to figure out a way to win down there. And it feels like we play down there a lot too. But you know, you go rewind, probably the last, you know, 5 out of 6 have been down to the wire last possession games, particularly in, you know, 24, where literally they were the last drives of the game. So, number one, when you go play against a good team, you got to go play your best. Not shoot yourself in the foot, because that's what they're about. They're very disciplined. They're going to force you to beat them, not the other way around, and play fast, physical in all 3 phases. So very well-deserving of the ranking and be a big test for us to go down there and compete.
0: One thing I noticed with the Mavericks, every time you look and say, well, they're going to lose this guy or this guy or this guy or this guy to graduation, suddenly, especially with the portal now, suddenly, oh, well, they have this guy to take his place and that guy to take his place. And they just don't ever drop off. They're always good.
8: Yeah, I mean, they're, you know, locationally wise, they have some advantages in size of school and all that sort of thing. But there's a lot of players in the country where, you know, you can go find your guys and be able to recruit. And they've done a nice job of, you know, restocking the shelves, if you want to look at it that way. But when they're at their best, they're able to land, you know, quality quarterbacks, which they got 2 really good ones. They're able to have big physical linemen, which they recruit well out of high school. They're not massively transfer oriented in that group. They're always big and strong in the core, and I think that's what, when I think about Mankato being at their best, is that. They've usually always had good running backs. Sam Backer's a great one in his own right there, and really all the running backs are good. They have good tight ends. I don't know if there's a glaring deficiency on their team, which is why they're probably ranked, you know, in the top five everywhere. But again, I think it just goes back to, you know, we have some history with them. We've played them a lot. I think we, you know kind of how they're going to attack us and vice versa. And you just got to go out and, you know, have your wrinkles and prepare for what they're going to do and let the kids go out and play. So that's the exciting part, to kind of see where we're at. And it's fun, you know. No one wants to start out with the year having two top 25 teams out of the first three. I kind of enjoy it. You kind of see where you're at and stack up. So, you know, looking back at Michigan Tech, they're now ranked 20th in the country, which very well deserving in their own right. So we'll see how we stack up on the road with our first road trip against a really good, high-quality team out of Cato.
0: Thanks for your time. Good luck.
8: All right, appreciate it.
0: Hey, Coach Brent Bolte with us. 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
0: 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For the Beaver defense tonight, across the front, Joey Funderburk, Nashawn Keith, and Tavon Rice. Linebackers, Kohler Kilty and Ray Iglesias. The Buck linebacker is Mike Watkins. The nickelback is Luke Owen. Corners tonight, Dominic Battle III and Cameron Steele. Safeties, Elshon Taylor and Caden Bolte. For the offense for Minnesota State tonight, their offensive line left to right: Keats Dislin, Zach Brady, Magnus Wright, Josh Witt, and Braxton Reha. Quarterback tonight will be Mitchell Thompson. Starting tight end, Braden Downs. Running back will be Sam Backer. The wide receivers, Jackson Owen, Connor Stoff, and Hudson Dillon. The Bemidji State offense tonight, the line left to right: Mitchell Wind, Zach Ott, Clayton Birdsall, Blake Carlson, and Dante Dergigio. Quarterback, Bart McAnich, at least as far as we know. Tight end will be Jaden Hellerud. Starting running back will be Jaden Washington. And the wide receivers, Xavery Guerra, Lucas Peterson, and Tyree Lockett. Defense for the Mavericks tonight, 4-3 across the front: Tanner Olson, Ian Baru, Cole Silzer, and Jack Hawkinson. Linebackers, Nathan Drum, Jefferson Mowbray, and Antoine Johnson Jr. Corners are Jason Dandridge and Emmanuel Spiey. The safeties, Jamal Spiey and Amon Williams. That's a look at the starting lineups. Time now for our national anthem, brought to you by Wes's Plumbing and Heating, serving Bemidji since 1964. Call 751-9710.

Back at Blakeslee Stadium, getting ready for tonight's kickoff between Bemidji State and Minnesota State. This is one of those games where it's very easy to tell the two teams apart. Bemidji State in all white tonight. White tops with black numbers trimmed in green front and back. Script Beavers outlined in green. It's white on the front of the jersey. Green stripes on the shoulders, white pants, and white helmets with the Minnesota State outline with the Beaver logo in it on one side and Script Beavers on the other. Minnesota State in black tonight. Gold numbers front and back and on the shoulder pads. Minnesota State in gold across the chest. Purple collars, black pants, and purple helmets with white face masks with the Maverick logo on each side of the helmet. Captains making their way to midfield for the coin toss to figure out who's going to get the ball first. As I mentioned, this has been quite the series over the last four games. The Mavericks have won six in a row, but again, the last four have been decided by a total of 12 points, including in December of 2024. The NCAA playoffs, region final and Elite Eight, which went to the Mavericks 27-23. And as you heard at the beginning of the game, came down to the Beavers and a fourth down at the 5-yard line with 11 seconds to go. We can tell you Minnesota State deferred after winning the toss to the second half. Bemidji State will have the football first and move left to right here in the first quarter. As I mentioned, it's a beautiful night for football. We're right around 71 degrees. The little bend of wind that we had right now is about 10 miles an hour, 10 to 15. Nothing to speak of. It's blowing left to right across the field here in Mankato. So the Beavers will kick off to Minnesota State. Kickoffs this year, Kyle Nadler. Of his 12 kickoffs, he's had 5 touchbacks this season. And for Minnesota State, as far as their returns go, we'll see deep for them, meaning the Mavericks. It'll be Connor Stoff. Or I'm sorry, the Mavericks are going to kick off first. That's right, Kev. They deferred. So we can tell you that the Maverick kicker this year, Connor Fournier, on his kickoffs, has had 5 kickoffs. 2 of those have been touchbacks. They've had several guys kick off for the Mavericks. Opening kickoff brought to you by Gaslin Garage Door. If you can't get the garage door up, call Gaslin Garage Door, 556-1517. Mitch Olson deep for the Beavers. And also Xavier Guerra, the kick over their heads and out of bounds. And so Bemidji State will begin first and 10 at their 25-yard line. Crowd still filing in. There's a little hill to our right behind the end zone. A lot of students like to go there, and it is packed. Still see some people milling around in the parking lot making their way over as the Beavers come to the line first and 10. Ball in the middle of the field. Thanks for joining us this evening from Blakeslee Stadium. We'll see if this game lives up to what we expect it to be. Makinich at quarterback. Hands off on the first carry into the middle of the line. Out across the 25 to the 27-yard line for Bemidji State. And Antonio Brown begins the game at running back. He gets the carry. Call it a gain of 2, second down and 8. Ball close to the left hash now on this second down and 8 for the Beavers. Empty backfield now. Makinich gets everybody in motion, and Brown winds up back in the backfield. 2 receivers to the right, tight end, and 1 receiver to the left. Another handoff to Brown right side. He's stacked up but breaks through the first line for a moment. Another short gain for Brown out to the 29. Jefferson Mobry on the bottom of the pile. We'll be calling his name a lot tonight, the middle linebacker for
Minnesota State. So it'll bring up the first third down of the game for Bemidji State, third and six at their 29-yard line. Beavers this year 39% on the season, 11 of 28. And that's about what the Mavericks surrender. They surrender 40% on third down on defense. Empty backfield. Couple of H-backs at each end. Two receivers to the left. Mackinich is going to run. And actually, it's Carver in the middle of the line, and he goes nowhere. No gain on third down. Mavericks are ready for that one. Amon Williams, coming from his safety position, leads the charge. And Bemidji State's offense with a three and out to begin the game. That'll bring in to punt Rodrigo Castaneda for Bemidji State. He's averaging about 37.5 yards a kick. And the aforementioned Williams is back to receive for Mankato at about his 30. There's the kick, a low line drive, doesn't turn over, bounces at about the 40. Takes a Beavers roll and will stop at the 32-yard line. A 38-yard kick, make a 39-yard kick as they'll spot the ball at the 32. So the Mavericks, first and 10 with their first possession. Actually, now they'll move the ball back to the 31. And that's where Minnesota State will start, first and 10. Ball on the left hash. Mitchell Thompson at quarterback. Junior out of Kewaunee, Wisconsin. Motion from right to left. Snap is high. Thompson's able to bring it down, make his way over to the left side, and he's going to turn what could have been a disaster into a good play for the Mavericks, as he's able to bounce off some tacklers and make his way out to the 36-yard line. A gain of five for the Maverick quarterback before he's pulled down from behind by Caden Cook, but it'll be second and five now for the Mavericks at their 36. Again, just underway, no score, 12:24 clock running first quarter. Motion from right to left for the Mavericks. Thompson to pass. Now he's going to scramble under pressure. He will get out to the 39-yard line for a gain of three. Caden Bolte on the tackle for Bemidji State. So, first third down for the Mavericks. They pick up 60% on the year. Backer into the middle of the line. And he got hit, but then he was able to drive the pile forward to the 42-yard line. A gain of three on third and two. And the Mavericks have their first down of the game. Ball in the middle of the field, first and 10. Minnesota State at their 42-yard line. Motion from right to left. Hand off to the new running back in the game, Carter Henderson. Henderson will get a short gain to the 43-yard line, a gain of one. Nashawn Keith on the tackle for Bemidji State. It'll be second down and nine. Ball just inside the right hash for the Mavericks. Henderson remains in at running back. Thompson going to pass. Looks to his left, and it is complete. Over the outstretched arms of Bemidji State's defender, Luke Owen. And it is complete to Liberian Gilmore. And he is into Bemidji State territory at the 45-yard line. Another first down for the Mavericks. Ball on the right hash for Minnesota State. Henderson remains at running back. Tight end each side. Now motion right to left. Jet sweep. Now the reverse. Comes the other way, and there's nobody home for the Beavers. Inside the 30, finally drug out of bounds as a flag goes up after the play. Cameron Steele on the tackle.
Jackson Owens on the run. And he got to the Bemidji State 29-yard line. So Cameron Steele made the best of a tough situation. Nobody was there. Now we'll hear what the call is. And it's an unsportsmanlike on the Beavers. It's the 16th penalty so far this year for Bemidji State. 16. And now two full games and about 5 minutes.

0: down and a long five just outside the Bemidji State 10. Ball on the right hash. Two receivers to the right. Tight end on the left. Now motion from right to left. Jet sweep the other way. And a flag comes in as Ishmael Emmanuel Holloway took the carry inside the five, but this might be coming back. Holding on the tight end, Braden Downs, as he tried to secure the corner for the Mavericks. So that will back Minnesota State up 10 to just outside the 20-yard line. And make it second down and a long 15. Mavericks need to get about the length of the football inside the five for a first down. Going to 9 minutes remaining in the first quarter. No score, Bemidji State and Minnesota State. Mavericks are driving. Two receivers to the left. So a couple of tight ends to the left. Now one tight end motions to the right side. Fake to backer, Thompson to pass. Looks to the left corner of the end zone. It is incomplete. His receiver out there, Hudson Dillon, had a step on the Bemidji State defense. That was Elshawn Taylor, but he's unable to bring it in off his fingertips, and it'll be third down now and about 15 for the Mavericks. Two receivers to the left. Three receivers now to the left, one to the right. Henderson returns as running back with Thompson in the backfield. Motion from left to right, now back to the left. There's the snap. Thompson to pass, down the middle. It is caught for a touchdown. A simple post route from L. Staley. He makes the catch, and it'll go as a 20-yard touchdown catch, and the Mavericks lead 6-0. Fournier in for the extra point. He is 11 of 11 on extra points this year. There's the snap, the place, the kick is up, and it is good. 8:32 remaining, first quarter. It's Minnesota State 7, Bemidji State nothing on the Beaver Radio Network.
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0: For the Mavericks, again, a 20-yard touchdown pass from Thompson to Staley. Nine plays, 69 yards, took 4:19 off the clock. And, oh, here's a surprise. Minnesota State leads. They have not trailed all season. They have led for over 110 minutes. In their first two games and been tied for a little over nine. They have never trailed, at least not yet. Here's the kickoff for the Mavericks. Another driving kick. It'll go through the end zone on the fly, and Bemidji State will start again at the 25-yard line. So the Beaver defense that had played pretty well, especially well last week with a shutout, needs to go back to the drawing board and figure out what's going on. The Mavericks had an open play they missed in the left corner for a touchdown. Then there was a penalty, and then they hit the shot down the middle to lead 7-0. Ball in the middle of the field for the Beavers, 1st and 10. Mackinich at quarterback, Jaden Washington now in at running back for Bemidji State. Mackinich signaling out to his wide receivers. And he fakes to Washington, looks left side, and it is incomplete. Going for Hudson Amoki on the near side. It

0: man-to-man coverage with Marcellus Linton. I think that's what the signal was for. Mackinich says, I'm coming your way, and Linton was up to the task, and ball falls incomplete, second down and 10 for Bemidji State. 8:27, first quarter, Mavericks up 7-0. Three receivers to the right, tight end on the left. Washington remains in at running back. Now a motion for the tight end over to the right side. And again, Clayton Birdsall had some penalties last week. Kind of gets a little hitch in his get-along and can't do that as a center. You can't start to snap the ball and then stop. And that's what he did again there. So it's a 5-yard penalty against the Beavers. It'll make it second and 15 from the 20. Birdsall, fifth-year player out of Hoffman, Minnesota. Mackinich to pass. He's going to step up, kind of scramble to his left, tries to get around the corner, and will get around the corner somewhat. Nice stiff arm on Linton for Mackinich to get out to the 26-yard line for a gain of 6, and that'll make it third down and 9 for the Beavers. Ball on the left hash at their own 26-yard line. Two receivers left, two to the right. Washington remains at running back for the Beavers. Mackinich at quarterback. Now motion by Guerra from left to right. Mackinich to pass again. Here comes some pressure from behind, and down he'll go. It's a sack for Minnesota State. Coming from the backside on the safety blitz, Amon Williams. He'll sack Mackinich back at the 17-yard line for a loss of 9. And it's another 3 and out for the Beaver offense. And back into punt, Castaneda for Bemidji State. And back again to receive is Amon Williams. There's the snap. Off the right side and off the side of his foot, and that's going to go out of bounds at the 34-yard line. A 17-yard punt from Castaneda sets up Minnesota State in good shape at the Bemidji State now 35-yard line, so call it an 18-yard punt. And we spoke last week about how Brent Bolte could not have scripted the beginning of the Southwest game any better. Couldn't have scripted it any worse to start the game for the Beavers. Ball on the left hash, first and 10. Backer back in at running back with Thompson at quarterback. It's Maximus Sims at quarterback, and he'll swing it out to Backer on the right side. Backer cuts back into the middle of the field. He'll get inside the 30. Down to the 29-yard line. Ray Iglesias on the tackle for the Beavers, but a nice gain on first down of 6. Mavericks second and 4 at the Bemidji State 29. 6:45 clock running first quarter. Mavericks lead 7-0. Maximus Sims, sophomore out of St. Paul, will give the hand to Backer left side. Backer bounces outside, but nowhere to go. As coming up to close that play down is Dominic Battle, the third, the cornerback, waits for his friends to show up, and it's no gain for Backer and the Mavericks, and it'll be third down and 4 at the Beaver 29-yard line. Ball on the left hash still for the Mavericks. Two receivers to the left, two to the right. Tight end on the right. Sims to pass, wide open at the 20, and he drops the football. The wide receiver was wide open. It's the touchdown catcher, L. Staley, but he just flat out dropped this one. Had enough for a first down, but could not bring it in, and that'll bring on the field goal unit. Fournier, one of two on the season, made from 47, missed from 24. This one on the left hash from 46 yards. There's the snap, the place, the kick is up, and it is good. 46-yard field goal for Minnesota State. Makes it Mavericks 10, Beavers nothing. On the Beaver Radio Network.
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0: Another scoring drive for the Mavericks after the short Beaver punt. So the gangrene defense did as well as it could. Short of forcing a turnover, it forced a field goal after the very short punt. Another kickoff for Minnesota State. Delay for some reason. Now we're ready to go. There's the kickoff. Mitch Olson's going to let it go over his head and into the end zone for another touchback. On the drive for Minnesota State, 4 plays, 6 yards. Took a minute 20 off the clock. And again, a 46-yard field goal from Connor Fournier. I'm not sure how I pronounced it before, but Fournier is the young man's name. 10-0 Mavericks, 5:47 to go in the first quarter, and the Beaver offense needs to get a first down. They've had 2-3 and outs. Makinich remains at quarterback. Brown returns at running back for the Beavers. Brown's going to get a carry right side. Into the pile. Another short gain for Antonio Brown as he gets to the 27-yard line. Off the bottom of the pile, Nathan Drum for the Mavericks. And he got some help from Jack Hawkinson. It'll be 2nd and 8 for the Beavers at their 27-yard line. Ball just inside the right hash. Now a 2 running back look as Olson and Brown are in the backfield with Makinich. 2 receivers left, 1 to the right. Now Olson's going to go in motion to the left. Makinich to pass, steps up through the pressure. He's still on the run. He's going to carry. He's across the 30, 35, has the first down of the game for Bemidji State, and he slides to a stop at the 38-yard line. Makinich with a gain of 11, and that's a Fozzie's first down. Fozzie's Smoke and Barbecue, Bemidji's best barbecue. Ball on the left hash at the Beaver 38-yard line. 4:25 clock running, first quarter. Mavericks up 10-0. Connor Carver now in at quarterback for the Beavers. Antonio Brown is the running back. Tight end on the left, 3 receivers to the right. Carver's going to run again, kind of follow Brown to the left, bounces to the outside, jumps over a Mavericks defender across the 40-yard line. Out to the 43 for a gain of 5. The young man, ladies and gentlemen, has no regard for his own body. He just throws himself into the air, and he picks up 5. It's 2nd down and 5 at the Beaver 43. Makinich returns at quarterback. Brown remains at running back. 2 receivers to the right, an H-back to the right. Left hash for the Beavers, 1st and 10. Another give to Brown. Brown's hitting the backfield. Got away from one Maverick defender, but not the rest. Ian Baru was the first black-clad Maverick in the backfield. And followed up by Nathan Drum. to finish the play for the Mavericks. But for the Beavers, a gain to the 41-yard line. I am surprised that it was 3 yards for Antonio Brown, but a good job for him at second down and 7. Ball in the middle of the field for the Beavers. Two receivers left, two receivers right. Third down for the Beavers. Mackinich to pass, left side. It is incomplete. Looking for Caleb Miller on the near side. Nice defensive play on the near sideline by Emmanuel Spiey. Knocks the ball away, and it'll be another punt for Bemidji State. So not a three and out, but just one first down for the Beavers. Now two receivers back for the Mavericks. Connor Stoff along with Amon Williams. And Castaneda again to punt for the Beavers. There's the snap. Kick is away from Castaneda. Better than last time. But it checks up when it hits the turf at the 25-yard line and will finish at the 26. So a better punt this time for Castaneda. Still 34 yards is better than 18, so the Beavers will take it. Mavericks first and 10 at their 26-yard line. 2:33 first quarter, Mavericks up 10-0, and the Bemidji State defense has to bow its back here and not give up any points. They need to hold the Mavericks right here until their offense can get going. Thompson back in at quarterback, looking deep down the middle of the field. Players got tangled up in the middle of the field, and a flag comes in. The receiver for Minnesota State was Jackson Owens. He got tangled up. With the Beaver defender, Reese Sheldon. Flag comes in on Sheldon, so it's pass interference. It'll be a 15-yard penalty. And move the ball out to the 41 and give Minnesota State another first down. Their 7th first down so far here in the first quarter. Beavers with just 1. Ball on the left hash. Two receivers to the left, two to the right. Hand off into the middle of the line to James Engel. First time we've seen Engel in the game. And he will get out to the 43-yard line for a gain of 2. Brought down there by Tyler Lynch for Bemidji State. So it'll be 2nd and 8 for the Mavericks. Engel remains in at running back. Ball on the right hash for the Mavericks. 2nd and 8, 43-yard line of Minnesota State. Thompson fakes the handoff, swings it out to his tight end, who gets out to midfield and into Bemidji State territory and will pick up a first down at the Beaver 49-yard line. That's Braden Downs, who made the reception. He was brought down by Kilty, but not before another Maverick first down and back into Bemidji State territory at the 49. 1:25 clock running first quarter, Mavericks up 10-0. Two receivers to the left, one to the right. This time the quarterback's going to keep it. He's hit in the backfield, bounces off of one tackler, is able to make something out of nothing. Ray Saffold was in the backfield for Bemidji State. But quarterback was able to get away from him, and Caden Bolte wound up making the tackle at the 46 for a gain of 3. It'll be 2nd and 7 for the Mavericks just inside the right hash. Same formation for the Mavericks. Henderson returns at running back, fake to him. Thompson to pass, pressure from behind, but he gets the pass away and just over the head of his receiver, Jackson Owens, who was open at the 10-yard line. He'd gotten a step on the defender over there, Cameron Steele, but the pass just a little bit too far, and it'll be 3rd down and 7 at the Beaver 46-yard line. 38 seconds to go in the quarter. when the Mavericks snap it. Henderson remains at running back. Two receivers each side, left and right. Thompson still at quarterback. Thompson, hands off, middle of the line, spinning his way for a first down. Inside the 40 is Henderson, like a whirling dervish, down to the Bemidji State 37-yard line. A gain of 9, and another first down for the Mavericks, and we'll see if they hurry up and run another play with 20 seconds remaining in the first quarter, and Minnesota State up 10-0. Mavericks break the huddle quickly like they want to run a play. Ball just inside the left hash. Two receivers and a tight end on the right, one receiver to the left, and now offense looks to the sideline, and they will just let the first quarter run out. So we played 15 minutes at Blakeslee Stadium. It's Minnesota State 10, Bemidji State nothing, on the Beaver Radio Network.
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0: 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First quarter numbers, we'll just run through them real quick. It's not hard to figure out who's ahead. Mavericks with 92 total yards to the Beavers, 17. Minnesota State with 8 first downs, Bemidji State with 1. That's all you need to know. So we flip around, Mavericks now right to left, Beavers left to right. First and 10 Mavericks at the Beaver 37-yard line. Backer returns at running back, Thompson remains at quarterback. Thompson looks to his right. It is outside the reach of L. Staley. I think Thompson was expecting Staley to do a little comeback, and Staley just kind of sat at about the 31-yard line, so it's wide and outside, incomplete, second down and 10 for the Mavericks. Again, just underway second quarter, Minnesota State up 10-0 and moving the football again. Motion from left to right. Thompson's going to keep it. Over the left side, he's got a hole down to the 30-yard line. Pulled down from behind by Kilty and Funderburk, but not before the quarterback Thompson gains 7 to bring up 3rd and 3 for the Mavericks. Mavericks 3 of 4 on third down so far tonight. Backer returns at running back. Tight formation. A lot of big people in there for the Mavericks. Hand off to Backer. Middle of the line. It'll depend on the spot. And looks like he's going to be short. It's 3rd and 3. Looks like he'll gain 2. Yes, to the 28. Beavers stack it up in the middle. Nashawn Keith in there for the Beavers. Along with Luke Owen. It's 4th and 1. And Mavericks will go for it. Just 2 for 4 this year on fourth down are the Mavericks. Beavers defense has given up 2 of 3 fourth downs. There's the snap. Fake to Backer. Thompson's going to roll to his right, try to get the corner. He will. First down and more. Still on his feet. He's going to go in for a touchdown. Some missed assignments on the outside for Bemidji State. And the quarterback, Thompson, on 4th and 1, runs it in from 28 yards out, and the Mavericks lead 16-0. Oh, my. Thompson got out on the edge, and the Beavers might hem him in out there, but they did not. There's Fournier with the extra point. It's up and it is good. 13-32, second quarter. It's now Minnesota State 17, Bemidji State nothing on the Beaver Radio Network.
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0: Nine plays, 74 yards for Minnesota State, capped off by a 28-yard touchdown run by Mitchell Thompson on fourth and one. And extra point makes it 17-0 in favor of Minnesota State, 13:32 to go, second quarter. And again, the Beaver offense has pretty much run out of time to not get anything done. They have to have some points on this drive, I'm thinking, to keep this from being a runaway. There's the kickoff. A little shorter this time. Guerra will grab it at the 10. 15, 20. Makes a move to his right, 25, and he'll get out to the 26. So Guerra with a nice return of 16. Make it 16 yards. They're going to spot it at the 26. So the Beavers first and 10 on the right hash at their 26-yard line. Not sure what kind of shake up the Beavers offense under Jordy Hine needs to do, but they need to find something right now. Makinich will come out at quarterback to begin the series with Washington at running back. Two receivers each side. Now Guerra from right to left. He'll pitch it to Guerra, and there's a whistle. And the Beavers didn't get the snap off before the play clock. I can't really see a play clock from here. I have to lean forward and look over to the right, but apparently it ran out. The other one's kind of blocked by the upright of the goalpost. But delay of game on the Beaver is another penalty. 5 yards back, and it's first and 15. Not the way you want to start a very important drive early in the game. But the Beavers do. Ball at the 21. Makinich swings it out behind Guerra. There's that wide receiver screen, my favorite play, and that pass was behind Guerra and incomplete. Had Caleb Miller and Hudson Amoki out in front to block, but there were about four black jerseys over there, so that play wasn't going to work, even if it had been caught, but it goes incomplete. And it's second and 15 for the Beavers at their 21. Two receivers to the left, H-back to the left as well. One receiver to the right. Washington, the running back, with Makinich. Makinich rolls to his left, fires it up the sideline. It's complete out to the 33-yard line. Tyree Lockett on the catch. And tackled on the far sideline by Jason Dandridge. A gain out to the 33-yard line. That'll make it third and three for the Beavers. Beavers 0 for 3 on third down so far tonight. Makinich looks to the sidelines. 10 on the play clock, I believe. On the left hash, the 33. There's the snap. Makinich, good protection, steps up, fires down the middle. He's got Amoki open, and he's caught it. Hudson Amoki played last week for the first time and caught a couple passes early, including a touchdown. This one, a big gain. Down to the Mavericks' 28-yard line. So Bemidji State, for the first time tonight, has entered Maverick territory. at the 28-yard line. Ball in the middle of the field, first and 10. Clock running. We hit 12 minutes to go, second quarter. Mavericks lead 17-0. 39-yard reception by Amoki. Two receivers to the left, one to the right. H-back as well. Makinich is going to keep into the middle of the line. Short gain down to the 26. Call it a gain of two. Wrapped up by, I think it's Cade Stingle, 34, Max Sheridan. That's who it was. Sheridan on the tackle. Gain of two for Makinich. It's second down and eight. Ball at the Maverick 26, just inside the right hash on this second and eight. Now Connor Carver in by himself in the backfield. Three receivers and an H-back to the left. One receiver to the right. Now motion from right to left. Carver fakes the handoff on the jet sweep. Keeps it over the left side. He's inside the 20. And he's close to a first down. Nice tackle on the outside by Jacob Dalton. Kind of flipped Connor Carver in the air. Carver gets down to the 19-yard line. Beavers are in the Green Mill red zone. Pizza, pasta, beer, and wings. The Green Mill. So third down and one for the Beavers just inside the left hash at the Maverick 19-yard line. Makinich returns at quarterback. Two receivers to the right. Now two tight ends. Now motion over to the right side. And Makinich saw the play clock winding down, so he's going to take a timeout. First timeout of the half for Bemidji State. We'll keep it right here. Definitely four down territory here, third and one. If you don't get it, you're going to go again. I mean, I know you need three scores to tie the game, but you can't get three scores in one drive, and knowing Brett Bolte, he wants a touchdown. So even if the Beavers get no yardage and it's fourth and one, even if they lose a couple and it's fourth and two or three, my money's on the Beavers are going to have the offense on the field on fourth down. We'll see what happens. Hopefully it doesn't come to that. Hopefully the Beavers can get this 1 yard on third down and not have to worry about what they're going to do on fourth down. As I mentioned earlier, the Mavericks have not trailed all season. They've either been ahead or tied. They've been tied now for about 14 minutes of the season. Otherwise, they've led in all three of their games. Makinich remains at quarterback. Same formation for the Beavers. Two receivers, an H-back, and a tight end to the right. Ball just inside the left hash. Washington is the running back on this third and one. Makinich gives to Washington, makes a move to his left, pushes into the line. I think he's got the first down. He does. Lines enough of a crease to slither into to the 27. A gain of two on third and one. And the Beaver drive continues at the Maverick 17-yard line. On the tackle for Minnesota State was Robbie Kedrowitz. Ran into Robbie's dad on the way in. Robbie takes after his dad, so large human beings. First and 10 Beavers at the Maverick 17, just inside the left hash. Makinich gives to Washington again, goes to his right. It looked like there was a little bit of a hole there, but it closed quickly. Washington will be stopped at the line of scrimmage, the 17 for no gain. Jacob Dalton finished the play, but Jefferson Mowbray was in there as well for the Mavericks. Clock running 9:10, second quarter. Mavericks up 17-0, and the Beavers need a touchdown. Second and 10 at the Mavericks 17. Ball moved over just inside the right hash now. Two receivers to the left, one to the right. Washington remains at running back with Makinich at quarterback. Makinich to pass, looks to his left. Now he's going to run. And he's got some room at the 15, cuts inside at the 10. And that's where he will be stopped on the tackle for the Mavericks. was number 45 that they don't have on the roster tonight. So not sure who made the tackle, but nice job on the tackle. And it is another third and one for the Beavers. They will give Makinich to the 9. Two receivers, H-back, tight end to the right. Washington, the running back, on this third and a long one. Makinich gets the snap. He's going to go to the left on the option, cut it up for a first down. He'll get to the 7-yard line, maybe the 6. Pulled down from behind by Ian Baru for Minnesota State, but Makinich has the Beavers at first and goal at the 7-yard line. Ball on the left hash. Left hash for the Beavers. Two receivers left, one to the right. Washington remains at running back with Makinich at quarterback. Fake to Washington, looking to the right. It is incomplete, and a flag comes in from two different officials. There was some holding going on there. It really wasn't necessary. I'm not sure Tyree Lockett could have gotten to the corner to get that catch, but clearly a penalty on Minnesota State. Again, probably unnecessary, but the Beavers will take it. Flag comes in on Marcellus Linton. So it'll go half the distance to about the 3.5 for the Beavers. Actually, the officials say it was in the end zone, so the ball goes to the 2. I think that's the first time we've seen Lucas Peterson in the game. He's in at a wide receiver, kind of a tight formation. Three receivers and an H-back, and now a whistle and a timeout by the official. And now we're ready to go. First and goal, Beavers at the Minnesota State 2. Ball on the left hash. Makinich gives to Washington through the right side into the end zone for a touchdown. 2-yard touchdown run for Jaden Washington. Beavers are on the board. It's 17-6. Beavers needed a touchdown, and they got it. That'll bring Nadler in for the extra point for the Beavers. Nadler 7 of 8 on extra points this year. Orlander to hold. Robbins to snap. Snap, place, kick is up, and it is good. 7:17 to go, second quarter. It's Minnesota State 17. 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
0: 39-yard catch from Hudson Amoki was the big play of the drive. 10 plays, 74 yards, 6:09 on the clock. Jaden Washington, a 2-yard run. That's your Donlinger drive summary. Donlinger, Chevy, and GM together. Let's drive. So now it's on the Beaver defense to hold once again and keep the Beavers in it. There's the kickoff from Nadler. Will come down in the end zone for a touchback. Wind doesn't seem to be blowing that strong from left to right, but all of these kickoffs are going through the end zone from both kickers. Minnesota State first and 10 at their 25-yard line. 7:17 to go second quarter. Mavericks lead by 10. Maximus Sims back in at quarterback for the Mavericks. Carter Henderson's the running back. Two receivers left, now motion. Sims is going to keep it after faking the handoff. Jumps into the line of scrimmage and will get out to the 29-yard line. Luke Owen wraps him up for a tackle, and Owen is slow to get up. Now he gets some help from Nashawn Keith. Still looks like he's favoring his left leg, is Owen, but he's going to stay in the game. Second down and six for the Mavericks at their 29-yard line. Ball on the left hash. Three receivers on the short side. Now motion from left to right. Sims remains at quarterback. There's the snap. Sims will hand it off over the left side. Tries to bounce outside and not going to quite get around the corner is Carter Henderson. Bumped out of bounds by Dominic Battle the third, but Henderson gets out to the 33. Oh, they're going to put it at the 34. So it'll be third down and one for the Mavericks. Ball in the left hash at their own 34. There's the snap. Handoff hitting the backfield. I don't think he made it. They're going to give him the spot, though. Henderson got hit in the backfield. By Mike Watkins. But he's able to spin forward enough and get right to the 35-yard line. And first down for the Mavericks. Ball still on the left hash. First and 10. Sims fakes the handoff, looks to pass. Right side, and it is incomplete. Double coverage deep. Fans wanted a flag. There's a flag down on the far side. Now the officials are going to have a discussion. Cameron Steele was back there with Deshaun Sager covering Jackson Owens. And I think the he gave a sideline warning signal. He must have been pass interference. I think that's what he said. He gave a sideline warning signal. Did our referee Casey Pack, but it's a 15-yard penalty for pass interference, and now Bolte's having a discussion with the side judge. First and 10 Mavericks right at the midfield stripe. Ball on the left hash. Sims remains at quarterback. Handoff. Middle of the line. Backer. It's hit by Caden Bolte near the line of scrimmage, but Bolte has to hang on for the ride as Backer gets all the way to the Beaver 44-yard line. A good 3 yards after contact for Backer, and it's second down and four. Backer remains in with Sims. Ball on the left hash for the Mavericks. Two receivers left, tight end, and a receiver to the right. Now motion from left to right for the Mavericks. Sims is going to roll that way and pass, and it is caught on the far side. It was a back shoulder pass, and it was caught over there by Hudson Dillon for a first down. Luke Owen was on the coverage, but again, the back shoulder. Dillon was able to stop and make the catch before Owen pushed him out of the bounds at the Beaver 24-yard line. Another first down for the Mavericks, their 11th of the game. And they're on the right hash, first and 10. Sims now rolls to his left to pass. Here comes some pressure. Throws it up incomplete. Looking for Owens on the left side, but well out of his reach. Second and 10, 24-yard line for the Mavericks again, second and 10. And the Beaver defense needs to stiffen here. Keep this deficit at 10 if they can. At least force a field goal and not another touchdown. There's the snap. Sims to pass. Left side. It is high. He had a receiver open. Connor Stoff just kind of ran out to the left and nobody covered him. Sean Sager was closing, but there was plenty of room, but the pass from Sims was high. It goes incomplete. And it's third and 10 for the Mavericks. Again at the Beaver 24. 4:45 second quarter. Minnesota State 17, Bemidji State 7. Henderson and running back with Sims in the backfield. Sims back to pass. Right side. It is another back shoulder attempt, but it was out of bounds. It was the wheel route to the running back Henderson, and the pass was well out of bounds. No way he was going to bring that in. So it's fourth down and another field goal attempt for Fournier. This will be a 41-yard attempt. He's made from 46 earlier. This one into the wind. There's the snap, the place, the kick is up, and it is good. 4:39 second quarter. Minnesota State increases its lead back to 13. It's now 20-7 in favor of the Mavericks. So the Beavers with the pass interference hurt their chances on that drive. But again, just a field goal keeps them within two touchdowns, and now it goes back to the offense, who needs to do a couple things. Yes, they need to score points, but they also need to use as much of this 4:45 as they can, as the Mavericks will receive the second half kickoff. Guerra and Olson again back to receive. And on the kickoff for Minnesota State is Matt Maldonado. Fifth kickoff of the season for Maldonado. Into the wind. Still a good kick. Guerra thought it was going to go to the end zone, but he comes up to grab it at the five, and officials are going to say that's a fair catch. Guerra put his arms out to the side, which normally means it's going in for a touchback. But the officials whistle it dead. I think that's a fair catch. If that's the case, the Beavers will get it at the 25. Now the officials are going to have a discussion. Can tell you the last play for the last drive for the Mavericks, 9 plays, 51 yards, took 2:38 off the clock. We're still having meetings with the officials. If you're going to call it a fair catch, Beavers get it at the 25. I don't think that's what Guerra wanted, and that's really not what he did, but that's what the whistle was for. 4:38. Second quarter, just inside the left hash for the Beavers, first and 10. Washington back in at running back. Makinich at quarterback to pass. Under some pressure, he's going to roll to his right. Gets around the end a little bit. He's got some room. Fires it up the sidelines. Incomplete. Tried to get that one to Hudson Amoki. But the pass was well out of bounds. Coverage there from Saeed Hashan for and so it falls incomplete. Second down and 10 for the Beavers. That was a nice pass for Makinich, in that it was either Amoki going to catch it or no one. Second down and 10 for the Beavers. Over the right side, Carver now at quarterback. Short gain to the 27, maybe the 28. On the tackle for Minnesota State, Brian Wilson. So it'll be third down and 8 for the Beavers. Beavers 3 of 6 tonight. Ball now in the middle of the field. Makinich returns at quarterback. Three receivers and an H-back to the left. Washington's the running back. Mikanich fakes to Washington. Looks to pass. It is caught. Peterson with the catch across the 40. He'll be pushed back. Should get forward progress. Well, they're going to put him at the 41. It's enough for a first down. Peterson with his first catch tonight. Big third down conversion at the Beaver 41. 3:25 clock running second quarter. Mavericks up 20-7. Ball on the left hash for the Beavers on this first and 10. Motion from left to right. Carver again on the carry into the middle. Get out to the 45 for a gain of 4. Jefferson Mobry on the stop for Minnesota State. It'll be 2nd and 6. .250 clock running, second quarter. Mavericks up 20-7. Ball just inside the left hash for the Beavers at their 45. Two receivers each side. Brown's the running back, and he's going to lead Mikanich into a hole. Mikanich over the left side into Maverick territory. He will get to the Minnesota State 45-yard line. And it's another first down for the Beavers. 2:10 clock running. Not sure the Beavers are going to get one off before the two-minute timeout, and they're just kind of going to let the clock wind to the two-minute timeout, which makes sense. 2 minutes to go, first half. Minnesota State 20, Bemidji State 7. Beavers have the ball in Maverick territory when we come back on the Beaver Radio Network.
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0: 2 minutes to go, first half. Beavers with two timeouts remaining, Mavericks with all three. Again, the Beavers want to score, but they don't want to leave a whole lot of time on the clock if they can help it. Ball on the left hash. Mikanich at quarterback. Antonio Brown at running back. Right now, three receivers on the short side, one to the wide side. Hand off to Brown. Now it's Mikanich going to follow Brown into the line. Short gain for Mikanich of 1 to the 44-yard line. Tackle made again by Brian Wilson for the Mavericks. Ball in the middle of the field, 2nd and 9 for the Beavers at the Maverick 44. Three receivers to the left, one to the right. Brown, the running back, with Mikanich. Mikanich to pass. Good protection up front now. Mikanich steps up. He's on the run across the 40. Inside the 35, down to the 34. Mikanich with a 10-yard run on 2nd and 9. Another first down for the Beavers. Clock stops while the chains move at the Maverick 34. 1:20. Clock running again, 1st and 10 Beavers. Mikanich. Pass again, left side. He's got Gary. It's completed the 15, and he goes down, an ankle tackle. A touchdown saving tackle from Amon Williams. Guerra will get down to the 9-yard line. He had broken past the defense, but Williams with a nice touchdown-saving tackle, but it is 1st and goal for the Beavers at the Maverick 9 as we go under a minute remaining in the second quarter. Now we've got a whistle, and Coach Hoffner is going to take a timeout. And he will. First of the half for the Mavericks with 54 seconds remaining in the first half.